0: Welcome you back to Principal Park. That was our national anthem here before game two of today's doubleheader. And with that, the Iowa Cubs adorned in their Capital City uniforms, navy blue in color with gold pinstripes to match the dome of the state capitol, Alpha Hyde center field, with Des Moines in white script across the chest, take the field here in game two against the St. Paul Saints, who are wearing blue uniforms in this one. It is not the prettiest matchup in terms of colors here. St. Paul wearing a Royal Blue style jersey with Saints in white across the chest, red numbers on the back, and names in white across the shoulders with solid gray pants. Both teams in a shade of blue today here for game two. And St. Paul try to get their way back into the series and give themselves a chance to earn a series split tomorrow. The iCubs trying to win the series in this one today. Andrew Wentz is the starter for the iCubs. A little bit of a pivot there for Iowa, who initially had left-hander Josh Fleming set to go in this one. It'll be Andrew Wentz instead. Again, he has pitched mostly out of the bullpen this year. 26 appearances in AAA. Only four of those have been as a starter. For the iCubs, three of them, those starts. Only one in Durham with the Rays earlier this year. 49 innings, 51 strikeouts, and 27 walks for Andrew Wentz. Last time out for Wentz, who spent a little bit of time last week on the temporary inactive list, came against the Indianapolis Indians and now facing another team right in the hunt for a playoff spot here in the St. Paul Saints. Ben Ross is going to lead off. Their number one prospect, Walker Jenkins, is not in the lineup here for game number two. And so Ross, the center fielder, hitting 257 with 13 home runs and 50 RBI, is in the box. And we are just about ready to go. Wentz, last week, one inning, two runs on two hits in Indianapolis on the sixth. His first pitch today, a fastball called a strike. We are underway at 7:04. Humid temperatures in the low 80s once again for game two, as Wentz is on top and coming back with the 0-1. And that bites off a chunk of the outside edge on a cutter. And it's quickly 0-2 on Ross. Ross will step out of the box here and use his timeout. iCubs with a block, letters in white, spelling out DSM across the front of the hat. The 0-2 pitch, breaking ball, struck him out swinging. And a good start for Andrew Wentz here in game two of the doubleheader. Three pitches and a strikeout. Fastball, cutter, sweeper. And one gone. Every strikeout by an Iowa Cubs pitcher this year brings with it a $5 contribution to the American Cancer Society in an effort to strike out cancer. A one out for Emmanuel Rodriguez, the DH. And Wentz back to work with a left-handed hitter in the box. This is down and in. Rodriguez stepping onto the way of ball one. Infield hooked around to the pull side here for Rodriguez. And Wentz comes down and in again. Rodriguez straightens up his legs and steps out of the way. Give you the Artisan Management Group defense for Iowa in just a moment. After the 2-0 from Wentz, hit on the ground, sharply fouled down the right field line. 107 off the bat of Rodriguez, but foul. B.J. Murray again at first base. Owen Miller is playing second. Ed Howard, the shortstop, with Ben Cowles at third. In the outfield left to right, Jordan Wogu, Hayden Cantrell, and Kevin Alcantara. And the catcher in game two is Ethan Hearn. Whether you're watching from the stands or relaxing at home, the right place makes all the difference. Step up to the plate with Artisan Management Group. 2-1 for Wentz. A changeup poked foul off the end of the bat of Rodriguez. And the count evens up 2-2. 86 out over the plate, but Rodriguez way out in front. Nobody really home on the third base side, so fortunate were the iCubs that that one rolled foul. On the 2-2, check swing, and just a little bit high. Missed the changeup, three balls and two strikes. St. Paul really didn't have anything going offensively in game one until the fourth inning. 3-2 pitch. Rodriguez hammers it foul once again. They did not have a hit, even though they had a base runner in each of the first three innings. They did not have a hit off of Grant Kipp. And then in the fourth, when Hobie Milner took over after a first batter hit by pitch, they followed that with their first hit and ended up scoring a couple of runs. It would go on to win game one 6-0. Started today 2.5 games behind Indianapolis atop the half. 3-2, inside ball four, and Rodriguez draws a one-out walk in the top half of inning number one. That brings Aaron Sabato to the plate, first baseman for St. Paul, hitting .276, 21 home runs, and 64 RBI, one hit. He also reached base with a walk in game one today. Wentz will work out of the stretch for the first time. He's home to Sabato, and ground ball hit foul straight back behind the plate, maybe off the foot of Sabato on the foul ball. Wentz has made one appearance with the Cubs this year. That came in St. Louis July 28th. He allowed one run in two innings. Has faced the Saints on July 8th, allowed one run in 5 2/3 innings in a start. That's when they were transitioning him into the rotation. Throw to first, quick tag by Murray, but Rodriguez just able to get back. And Wentz began this year with the Rays organization. Elected free agency and on June 3rd, as Sabato hits a chopper foul with Rodriguez on the move. Cowles picks it up wide of third and tosses it into the dugout. After that release by the Rays, the Cubs signed him on June 6th, 3 days later, and he has been with the organization since. His time in the big leagues this year, one game with Tampa Bay, one game with the Cubs, his first since 2024 with L.A., the Angels. 0-2 pitch, ripped on a line to third, off the glove of the leaping Ben Cowles, and into left field for a base hit. And there are two on with one out of the first. That's a play that I think Ben Cowles would tell you he probably should have made. He has made some outstanding defensive plays here of late. And this time jumping up in the air and reaching across his body. It just hit the heel of his glove and bounced away. And now two on for the Saints. Gabby Gonzalez, the right fielder, .249, 12 homers, 46 batted in. Did not play in game one. And the first pitch to the right-handed hitter is over for a strike from Wentz, 88 miles an hour. Threw the cutter to get on top. Rodriguez at second, Sabato at first. A one pitch, grounded to second, right at Owen Miller. He shovels to Howard for one, on to first, a double play. The I-Cubs turn it 4-6-3. That double play brought to you by Roto-Rooter. When you need to get out of a jam, call on Roto-Rooter Des Moines to make all your troubles go down the drain. Wentz walks a batter, gives up a hit, but rolls two to end the inning. And after a half inning, it's St. Paul nothing, and the I-Cubs come to the plate next.
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0: Trent Baker on to work game two for St. Paul. Ben Cowles leads off, bottom of the first, no score. First pitch from the right-hander, a 93-mile-an-hour fastball as Baker gets ahead 0-1. Cowles 251, 8 home runs, 45 RBI. And Baker coming back to him in and off the plate, but a swing and miss. And it's quickly 0-2 to Cowles, hitting leadoff for the second time here in the last week or so. Led off for a game in Indianapolis, and the 0-2 is poked off the end of the bat foul. In swing mode early on is Ben Cowles. And Trent Baker, most of his work for St. Paul out of the bullpen this year, 3-3 with a 5.40 ERA, 33 games, only his ninth start. 0-2, a breaking ball lined into right and dropping quickly, but Gonzalez leans down and makes the catch for out number one. Cowles with good contact, but a good play by Gonzalez for out number one. And Owen Miller will come to the plate next. Joining Gabby Gonzalez in the outfield, Ben Ross is in center, and in left it's Kalahi Rosario. Aaron Sabato at first, second baseman Cody Morissette, Tristan Gray at short, and Tanner Schobel at third. As Owen Miller got hit by the first pitch of this at bat, I believe. Or are they going to say foul ball? I guess he fouled it off. And it'll be 0-1. It looked like maybe it caught him in the elbow. Apparently it hit the handle or the knob of his bat. He never moved. One strike pitch from Baker. Blasted foul down the right field line. And Baker gets on top 0-2. Owen Miller, 299 after two hits in game one today. Seven home runs, 57 RBI. Slight shift for the infield. 0-2 to Miller. Hammered on a line to left. Right at Rosario makes the catch. And there are two down. Well, the iCubs have hit two screamers right at corner outfielders. Nothing to show for it, and Owen Ayers, the DH, will step in next, hitting 267 with a home run and 10 RBI. Here comes Baker again, and a blast in the air, deep right field, way back, and Owen Ayers hits his second AAA home run up into the bleachers in right. Iowa leads 1-0 in the first inning of game two. No doubt from Owen Ayers, 102 off the bat, 402 feet to right. And the iCubs have their first run of the day on an Iowa Fence home run. For your fence installation needs, make sure to call 515-419-2251. That's Iowa Fence. And the iCubs have a 1-0 lead. Brings B.J. Murray to the plate, three hits in game one, and he looks at a fastball outside from Baker. 1-0, B.J. Murray, 295 now, 14 home runs, 61 batted in. Baker's 1-0 is chopped foul by Murray's big swing, and it's even a ball and a strike. Again, that was Murray's first multi-hit game since July 9th in game one earlier tonight. 24 games in a row with one or zero hits. Baker tried the changeup, and it danced down and off the outside corner, 2-1. The iCubs have hit everything hard here in the first. Baker back to work. Murray with a mighty cut. Uppercut swing comes up empty, and it's 2-2. Now one of those previous line drives gets down. You're talking a crooked number here in the first inning. Instead of a solo shot, 2-2 to Murray. On the ground, right side, creeping its way through the infield and past the diving Morissette into right. Murray leads off his first at bat in game two with a hit and has four hits on the day. He hit it in the perfect spot where the first baseman Sabato could not get there, and the second baseman Morissette came up just empty as he dove at a 45-degree angle toward the outfield wall. The inning continues, and the home plate umpire just had to run over to grab a stray baseball near the St. Paul on-deck circle. He flipped it into the dugout, and now Kevin Alcantara is in the box. 271, 19 homers, 49 RBI for Kevin. First pitch, a swing and a blast foul straight back behind home plate. Mentioned that Trent Baker has faced the Iowa Cubs this year a few times already. 27-year-old and a ninth-round pick out of St. Louis in 2021, a Rule 5 pick by the Twins. This pitch inside, it almost hit Alcantara, who was late to back out of the way. I think he was waiting for that one to break toward the plate, and it never did. Baker faced the I-Cubs twice here. July 9th and 12th, allowed four runs combined in 2 2/3 innings. 1-1 to Kevin. Off the end of the bat, a broken bat rolled it a short off the glove of Gray, who tried to backhand it, and everybody is safe. That'll be an error on the shortstop, Tristan Gray, trying to make a relatively routine backhand pick, and he just closed his glove a little bit too soon and kept on running past the baseball. So the inning extends with the I-Cubs in front 1-0. And the next batter is Ethan Hearn, the catcher. 148, two home runs, four RBI for Hearn. Baker also faced Iowa twice in St. Paul early this year. Change up outside, 1-0. He allowed nothing in basically a perfect inning against the I-Cubs April 28th, and then allowed two runs in two of the third innings on May 1st. Took the loss. This is his fifth outing against Iowa. 1-0 pitch, down and in, as leading out of the way was Hearn, a ball two.
6: Call is a ball. Pitcher is challenging.
0: This is challenged by Baker. Again, St. Paul just kind of shooting from the hip on challenges this week. And that one just missed.
6: Pitches the ball. St. Paul has one challenge remaining.
0: And they have run themselves out of challenges early on both Wednesday and Thursday. They lost one early on a pitch that was right out over the plate, challenged by one of their hitters in game one today. And they're down to one for the bulk of this one. 2-0 to Hearn, swinging a blast to the gap in right center field. It is up, up, and gone for Ethan Hearn. His third home run in AAA and his second of the series is a three-run shot. Iowa leads 4-0. .408 to right center, into the bleachers again for the I-Cubs in the first, and they have jumped on St. Paul here in game two. And that'll get the pitching coach out of the dugout for the St. Paul Saints. Carlos Hernandez quickly out to the mound. And the I-Cubs apparently saved all of their offense here for game two. After being shut out in game one, their second Iowa fence home run of the nightcap. Visit fencingiowa.com to schedule your estimate today. 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They want you to be safe at home, too, and they've got four of them here in the first. 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Jordan Wolgu with two outs takes a look at a strike, and it's 0-1 from Trent Baker. Oh, this has been a fun inning. A couple of those runs are unearned on the air by Tristan Gray. As another pitch near the outside corner, this one called outside. And so two of the runs are earned, two are unearned here in the first. Any other runs would be unearned this inning as a breaking ball misses down low to Wogu. Baker giving up some solid contact. Two lineouts to start the game. Two home runs since. And he's behind Wogu. who hits a hard ground ball over the mound, but right at the second baseman. Morissette, who bobbles his throw to first in time. Boy, that was close. After the bobble by Morissette, nearly another error by St. Paul. And they get Wolgu by half a step, and the inning is over. But Iowa scores four runs in the first. On three hits, two of them left the ballpark, one key error, and they leave nobody. After one in game two of the doubleheader, Iowa 4, St. Paul nothing.
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0: To the second we go. Andrew Wance with a 4-0 cushion now. Fires a first pitch ball up and in to Tristan Gray. St. Paul shortstop batting fifth here in game two. He's hitting 182 with four RBI. Had one in the game earlier tonight. 1-0 from Wance. Foul tipped into the mitt of Ethan Hearn, and the count even a ball and a strike. Well, Ethan Hearn, by the way, with his third AAA home run, he hit four all year in AA, 33 games, and has three in 28 at-bats here in AAA. 1-1 pitch, a wave and a miss by Gray. Top of the zone fastball again from Wance. Moves him in front, 1-2. Infield hooked around to the pull side. Wance home with a 1-2. Another fastball and a flare foul into the left field seats. It remains a ball and two strikes. By the way, you can email us broadcast at iowacubs.com today, tomorrow, any other day. Question or comment, we'll give you a shout out. Let us know where you're tuned in from. Broadcast at iowacubs.com. Wance fires, and a ball slap foul again by Gray. Wance pretty much sticking with a fastball here. He did throw the changeup that time, but the first four pitches had all been heaters to Gray. Even more pronounced of a shift now with a 1-2. Swing and a foul tip held onto by Hearn, and Andrew Wance has his second strikeout. One down in the top half of the second. Kalahi Rosario now. He is one of three new entries. Make that four new entries into the lineup here in game two for the Saints, along with Gonzalez, Schoble, and Cardenas. Rosario, the left fielder, a right-handed hitter, looks at the ball out at 88 miles an hour. That was the cutter for ball one. Rosario, 291, two homers, seven RBI. Native of Hawaii. 1-0 from Wentz, topped on the ground, foul toward third. By the way, the iCubs getting a couple of home runs in the first inning, now have 13 on the series after they hit one last week against Indianapolis in six games. They have 13 in four and an inning this week. There's another called strike. And Wance moves on top, 1-2. A light rain beginning to fall here at Principal Park. That is a possibility here throughout game two. A lot of folks around the Des Moines area have texted me that it's raining where they are, or it was not long ago. The question is, how hard does that rain fall, and can you play through it or not? 1-2 for Rosario, up high and out of the zone. He checked his swing short of the strike zone, and it's 2-2. Right now, just kind of a light rain, maybe even feels good down on the field. 2-2 breaking ball, line foul, and Rosario stays alive. It's 4-0 Iowa in the second. If you're watching on MILB TV, you can see it there coming down in the lights. That was something to think about all day today. Lance is 2-2. His hook foul on the ground, third base side. Of course, if you don't play until the trailing team bats in the fifth inning, then you have to resume this game tomorrow. And depending on how far you are in the game, either play a seven-inning game or a nine-inning game afterward. Again, that is something that we hope to avoid. 2-2 from Wance. Just a little bit down, ball three. The umpire even twitched for a second on that sinker, which was below the zone. And it's a 3-2 count to Rosario with one out in the second. Wance working quickly. He comes back with a payoff pitch and walked him, missing low and outside with a cutter. So the first two innings have begun with the same sequence. Strike out the leadoff hitter, walk the second batter. And last time in the first inning, it was a single from the third batter, Sabato. This time it's Cody Morissette batting third in the inning. 271, 10 home runs, 36 runs batted in. He hit a two-run home run in the opening game today. Out of the stretch, Wance with a cutter gets on top 0-1. Somebody from the Saints dugout tossing the oven mitt in the direction of Rosario, who is trying to put that on his right hand as he takes his lead for the 0-1 pitch. Cowles in at third. Wance unleashes, and this ball flared towards shallow left, charging hard Wogu. He will get there on the run and circle underneath it to make the catch for the second out. And now Tanner Schobel will come to the plate with two away in the St. Paul second. Iowa in front, 4-0. That rain coming down just a little bit harder now. Remember, there was that game earlier this year, and we won't run into that situation here. But on a Sunday in Louisville, we were not able to finish the game. Throw to first, a good move by Wance, and just back in time was Rosario, where the game went into the late innings. Rain was falling. Then it started to come down very hard after the I-Cubs had just taken the lead in the top of the inning. And they could not play the bottom half. And so game was washed out. It was Sunday. The I-Cubs in Louisville weren't playing each other again this year. So you called the game. And essentially, because Louisville hadn't had a chance to bat in the inning in which Iowa took the lead, it was like the top of the inning didn't happen. First pitch, high and tight to Schobel, 1-0. And the hardest part about that game is that all of the stats accumulated in the top of the inning went away. James Triantos lost a big home run. 1-0 for Schobel, up and away, ball two. Of course, Triantos has been with the big league club for a little while now. Four nothing, Iowa on top. Top of the second, two outs, a man on first. Hitters count for Schobel. And he spins his front shoulder out of the way as he takes a called strike. 232, three home runs, 17 RBI for Schobel. He pitched against the I-Cubs in a game earlier this year. One-sided win for Iowa. 2-1, home from Wentz, and high again. Making three balls and a strike. Short lead at first for Rosario. 3-1 to Schobel. Fouled straight back. And it's 3-2. Schobel, a former high draft pick out of Virginia Tech in 2020.

0: Payoff pitch again with the runner going. He's chopped up the middle to short. Ed Howard charging. He'll throw it across the way. Double clutch, but in time. And the inning comes to an end as Howard double clutch, but got it to first in the nick of time to get the Speedy Showbowl and end the inning. No runs, no hits. One man left, though, for the St. Paul Saints as we head to the home half of the inning with Iowa in front 4-0 here in game two.
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0: And a light rain still falling here at Principal Park. Iowa Cubs with a 4-0 lead over the St. Paul Saints as they come to the plate in the bottom of the second. Ed Howard will lead off against Trent Baker. First pitch, lined foul, straight back behind home plate. And the count. He is 0-1 on Howard, the former first-round pick of the Cubs in 2020, hitting 158 on the year. And the 0-1 is lashed foul again over to the right side this time. And quickly 0-2 the count on Ed. Hayden Cantrell will follow and then back to the top in Ben Cowles. Two-strike pitch, and he shot the outside corner, missed a little bit low. Infield, a slight pole shift for Howard, who waits for the 1-2 from Baker and pokes it foul off the end of the bat. Off the net, above the St. Paul Saints dugout, and then into the dugout. Still 1-2 on Howard. Baker raises the glove up and fires out of the windup. Howard, another ball slap foul. And these teams starting this series at the Field of Dreams, the second ever minor league game there in Dyersville, first one in the new ballpark. Baker fires, check swing by Howard on a pitch low and outside, and it's 2-2. And they announced right after the Phillies and the Twins finished this year, there will be a game again next year. 2-2, and he shot the outside corner. This time it landed, and Howard goes down looking. One away in the second, Trent Baker with his first strikeout. One gone for Hayden Cantrell, the center fielder. A switch hitter, batting left-handed with high, bright yellow socks. 160 with two home runs and nine RBI. First pitch is off the outside corner for ball one. And it'll be the Royals and the Red Sox next year. Another Midwestern team hosting a historical franchise. 1-0 is off the outside corner. 2-0 on Cantrell. Did not play in game one. Seen Cantrell all over defensively this year. In at third is Schoble in case of a bunt. Now the 2-1 pitch. And it's called a strike. Where the shortstop would normally play, wide open for Cantrell. 2-1 for Baker, swing and a miss. And it's even on the nine hitter.

0: Gray, the shortstop, right up the middle behind the pitcher. Near second base for the 2-2 pitch. Low and in with a fastball at 95, and the count full 3-2. You'd love to have a guy like Cantrell on base for the top of the lineup, which is next. He put a ball in play. He can really run. Here's the 3-2. Cantrell, a swing and miss. And Baker with back-to-back strikeouts of the 8 and 9 hitters to begin inning number 2. The I-Cubs made all that solid contact in the first. And Ben Cowles will be at the plate. He lined to right his first time up. This inning, though, Baker has missed bats so far. Baker raises his glove and fires. Cowles a line drive. That'll get down in left center field. A base hit for Ben. He'll think about two. He turns at first. Here comes the throw from Ross. And Cowles is out by a pretty good margin. And Cowles tried to turn a single into a double and got thrown out nicely by the St. Paul outfield. Cowles in wet conditions trying to hustle into extra bases. And the inning ends instead. 8-4 on the putout, and facing the minimum in the second is Baker. I went front 4-0 on the iCubs broadcast network.
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0: Still 4-0 Iowa here as we begin the top of the third at Principal Park. Noah Cardine is the catcher. A nine-hitter leads off for the Saints and takes a heater up high from Andrew Wentz. Ball one. Cardine is 173, 10 home runs, 22 RBI. And he takes up high 2-0. Cardenas, a very interesting case. He has 31 hits this year. 13 are for extra bases. 10 of them have left the ballpark. 2-0. And Wentz hit him on the front arm, and the leadoff man is on base. The rain has more or less subsided for now. Certainly not as hard as it was falling, if it is falling at all at the moment. Wentz will rub down a new baseball as the lineup turns over to the top. And Ben Ross, who struck out swinging in the first on three pitches, is back in the box now. Cowles hugging the line at third as Ross takes a cutter on the outside corner, nicely placed by Andrew Wentz. Now Wentz made his big league debut in 2021 with the Angels. Pitched for them a bunch from 21 to 24. A one pitch, breaking ball, hit wide of third, past the diving Cowles and down the line into the corner. Cardenas flying into third. He'll get the windmill around third and come in to score as Wogu dug it out of the corner. It's an RBI double for Ben Ross. And St. Paul is on the board here in game two. They trail 4-1 as that line drive one-hopped past Cowles, who made a diving attempt. Cowles, I mentioned it, he was hugging the line, and still Ross able to sneak it past him. And St. Paul in business. RBI 51 for Ross. On double number 21, here's Emmanuel Rodriguez, who walked his first time up. He takes just off the outside corner, and it's 1-0. Big, slow curveball at 77 miles per hour. It was St. Paul's second hit, driving in a run. A wave and a miss by Rodriguez. And Wance is even in the count, one ball and one strike. Pretty good speed at second. Howard playing right behind the base, creeping in behind Ross. The pitch to the plate, grounded off the glove of the diving Miller at second. It caroms toward the foul line. In to score is Ross on his way to second. Rodriguez, and he has a double. And all of a sudden, a 4-0 Iowa lead has been cut in half, and a man at second with still nobody out for St. Paul. A diving attempt by Miller at second off of his glove. It ricocheted toward right and away from Alcantara, and that allowed Rodriguez to get into second. His 19th RBI of the season. And back-to-back doubles after a hit-by-pitch here in the St. Paul third. And this game feels a lot different all of a sudden. Rodriguez with his fourth double of the year. And out to chat with Andrew Wance is Ethan Hearn, the catcher. Aaron Sabato will be the batter now. He singled his first time up. And the first three hitters have all reached to start the St. Paul third. A hit-by-pitch, an RBI double, and another RBI double. Now the big bat is Sabato, 21 home runs. Swings, hits a ground ball left side. Diving stop by Howard. He'll get to his feet, throw to first, and it's too late to get Sabato with an infield single. And the first four have reached here in the third inning. Howard with a great play to keep that out of the outfield and maybe save a run. And then the runner at second, Rodriguez, thought about breaking toward third. I don't think Howard would have seen that the way that he dove and quickly got up and fired, but now two on for Gabby Gonzalez. He swings at the first pitch and comes up empty on a curveball, strike one. Gonzalez hit into a 4-6-3 double play to end the first, and Andrew Wance would love another one of those right here. Two on, nobody out, two runs already in. 4-0 lead cut in half, and the pitch to Gonzalez almost hit him. A sweeper spun inside, and it's 1-1. St. Paul with a big offense, but in the second half, they have sort of been led by their pitching, which let them down a little bit in the first three games of the series. It was great in game one today, 1-1. Up high to Gonzalez. Wance behind, two balls and a strike. And again, Wance is looking for something to help dry his fingers. They do have a rosin bag out there, but you wonder if maybe that one's wet. No, he called for the athletic trainer, it turns out. Thought he kind of motioned with his hand, but he did motion to the dugout, but they want Tony Cagull and Seth Clapp, the athletic trainer, to come out there. And they're having a conversation here. I'm looking for water, so maybe a cramp. Ethan Hearn signaling something to drink, maybe. And Tony Cagull's trying to get somebody's attention in the bullpen. And now the bat boy coming out, double fisted a couple cups of water. And a lefty starting to toss. Luis Peralta throwing the weighted ball down in the bullpen. And yeah, this would seem to be an issue of cramping for Wance. Again, he motioned toward the dugout. I thought he had asked for something to help him grip the baseball, but then Seth Clapp, the athletic trainer, joined him, and now Luis Peralta is already coming in from the bullpen. So it looks like Wance is going to be finished. And, yeah, he is going to leave the game here. Again, it didn't appear to be anything serious or painful right away, but you just wonder, and this has happened to pitchers all over the big leagues this year, whether it is the cramp. I mean, that would be the main reason that maybe Ethan Hearn was asking for a drink. And they had a long conversation. Luis Peralta started to throw, and now he'll get as long as he wants to warm up on the game mound. Again, Peralta was seated down there and is coming out here ice cold. So he'll get as long as he wants to go through his normal routine. Peralta will come in with two on base, nobody out, two runs already across, and a 2-1 count on Gabby Gonzalez. This is a big spot early in this game after the I-Cubs look to have taken control in the first inning with a four spot. St. Paul trying to get right back in it. We'll take a quick break and come back with more Iowa Cubs baseball. Plumbers and Steam Fitters pitching change on the I-Cubs Broadcast Network.
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0: 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It's a 4-2 game. The I-Cubs scored four runs on a pair of home runs in the first. Since that point, nobody had scored in the second, and then St. Paul, with their first four men reaching base in this inning, have halved the lead and have two on with still nobody out. Peralta will take over a 2-1 count on Gabby Gonzalez. Take a quick look here at the out-of-town scoreboard in the International League tonight. In the bottom half of the eighth inning, Syracuse a 4-3 lead at Jacksonville. Gwinnett and Norfolk are tied at 6 in the bottom of the 7th. Durham leads Memphis 3-1 also in the 7th. At the stretch, Grant Wilkes-Barre on top of Lehigh Valley 4-3. Top of the 6th, Toledo and Louisville in a good one, all knotted at 3. And Columbus has a 5-1 lead over Omaha in the top of the 5th. Back to work in this one. Luis Peralta with a 2-1 count on Gonzalez. Runner goes from 2nd. The pitch called a strike, throw to 3rd. He is saved. Rodriguez sliding in safely. He jackknifed up under Cowles, who got knocked into foul ground. Runner at first, Sabato was not able to follow. But now men are on the corners with a count 2-2 on Gonzalez. Bang, bang play over there at third. Tough angle for the umpire, but I think he got it right. Four stolen base for Rodriguez. And now a 2-2 count on Gonzalez from the left-hander Peralta. Here comes Luis. Curveball down and in, and that might have hit him. He's walking to first. The umpire said no. Sabato is off the base at first. If they throw it there, they might get him. The throw to Murray, and Sabato is tagged out, and the I-Cubs have an out here in the third. And Sean Schlechter, the manager for St. Paul, is coming down the line to talk about this. Yeah, they did not call a hit by pitch. Gonzalez just started walking to first. The umpire never threw his hands up, and Sabato started walking towards second, and B.J. Murray started yelling for Owen Ayers to throw him the baseball. He did, and Sabato walked into the tag. And what we really need to see here is whether or not that pitch hit him. Sabato is arguing, but the real issue there is that if you don't see the umpire call it, you can't just start going to second. And now a long conversation here between the home plate umpire, Kellen Martin, and the third base coach and acting manager, Sean Schlechter. Now, I would guess he would ask at least for the home plate umpire to talk to the base umpires about whether they saw the pitch hit him, but they're not going to do that, and this one will stand. Sabato is out on a very odd play. It goes 2-3. Sabato just started walking to second, and the umpire said no, it did not hit him. Now a man on third, one out, and a 3-2 count on Gonzalez. Peralta home out of the stretch, and he missed tying outside with a fastball. That's ball four. So that would have loaded the bases with nobody out. Instead, men on the corners, one out. Sabato missed a couple of chances there to advance. Remember, they tried to do a double steal, perhaps, or at least the lead runner stole on the first pitch. Peralta threw, and Sabato didn't follow, even though the throw went to third. Now Tristan Gray, left on left, first pitch, swing and miss over the nasty curveball from Peralta, and the count is 0-1. Luis this year started in Albuquerque, where he had a 17-plus ERA in six games. Been much better with Iowa. The 0-1. Breaking ball hammered down the right field line, hooking foul off the front of the bullpen, occupied by the Saints, and it's 0-2. Peralta left that breaking ball up and got lucky there, right on the top of the inside corner. Big strikeout numbers, plenty of walks, though, for Peralta in 27 AAA games. 52 strikeouts in 33 and two-thirds innings, but also 35 walks. And a good spot here, ahead 0-2 on Gray. And he throws to first with Gonzalez dancing back in there. Peralta has been especially tough on lefties. This is a lineup for St. Paul full of lefties, including the man at the plate right now, Tristan Gray. 0-2, Peralta on the way. Check swing and a curveball. Did he go? No, says the umpire behind the mound, Charlie Welling, who worked the plate in game one. And lefties hitting 154 off of Luis. He has struck out 28 lefties in 15 innings. 1-2. Fastball for the first time. Right on it was Gray, and he fouled it back into the net. Righties, on the other hand, are hitting a healthy 333 off of Peralta. There is a right-handed batter in the on-deck circle, Kalahi Rosario. 1-2. Breaking ball hit on the ground toward first and just foul. It got past B.J. Murray in the blink of an eye, but Gray just out on his front foot a bit. Peralta trying to find a way to finish off Gray, get the second out in this marathon top of the third for St. Paul. They have taken a 4-0 lead and cut it in half. Runners lead at the corners. 1-2 to Gray. Swing and a miss. Strike three. Peralta heated him up with a four-seam fastball. 95 miles per hour right at the top of the zone. Gray strikes out for the second time, and there are two away. Brings Kalahi Rosario to the plate. He walked his first time up. So you got a right-handed hitter here, then a lefty on deck. There are two outs, and Peralta fires a strike on the fastball to Rosario. We started the year at Double-A in Wichita, Kansas. Number 24, Twins prospect. Takes another fastball for a strike hit. Peralta gets ahead 0-2. Fifth round pick out of Waikia High School in Hawaii. Was going to play college baseball at Cal Baptist until the Twins were able to sign him. 52 games in Wichita to open the year. 11 home runs there. Peralta in front 0-2. Here comes the southpaw again. Check swing on a fastball, and it's high and tight. Good pitch from Luis. 1-2 the count. You kind of have the feeling that as a hitter, you get behind in the count. You're waiting for that curveball. And if he surprises you with a heater like that up and in, good luck. Home with a 1-2. Swing and a miss. Strike three. There was the curveball. And Luis Peralta with great work on short notice out of the bullpen. Strikes out a pair. And it's able to strand two as the iCubs hold on to a 4-2 lead after 2.5 on the iCubs broadcast network.
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0: iCubs set 2-3-4 to the plate in the third with a 4-2 lead over St. Paul. Owen Miller the batter as Trent Baker comes in off the plate with ball one. Miller lined sharply to the left fielder Rosario in the first. Before the two big home runs from Iowa. Pitch off the outside corner and it's two balls and no strikes. The rain has stopped more or less for now. It's coming down very lightly. Saw the groundskeeper out there talking to the umpire, Charlie Welling, at third in between innings. That's never a great sign as Baker missed low again, 3-0. So far, Miller has not had to take the bat off of his shoulder to work the count heavily in his favor. 3-0 pitch from Baker on the way. It's a strike with Miller again content to watch it go by. Crowd has thinned out a little bit because of the rain. 3-1 to Miller, hit hard on the ground, or third and under the glove of Schobel, down the left field line, and kicks off the wall near the Iowa bullpen in left. Miller will trot into second and be in scoring position right away. A slider that hung right out over the plate, and Miller turned on it and just kept it inside the chalk off the glove of Schobel. And extra bases for Owen Miller. I'm going to give him a base hit, a double for Miller. His 26th of the year. Now it's Owen Ayers, who homered his first time up. Taking a look at a strike, running away from him from Baker. Strike one call. Baker at 43 pitches. Giving up some solid contact today. Here's the 0-1 to Ayers. A big rip and a miss. And he's behind in the count 0-2. The iCubs having one of their better offensive series of the year. Obviously, game one tonight does not fit that narrative, but in the other three games before that one, they were great. Outside, misses Baker, one ball, two strikes. Nobody out, a man on second in the bottom of the third, 4-2 I-Cubs. Miller is the runner at second. Right behind him, the shortstop, Gray, as Baker works out of the stretch toward the plate to Ayers. Swing and a miss, strike three. Snuck a fastball by him, 95 miles per hour. Right out over the heart of the plate. I'm not sure that's where Baker wanted that pitch to end up, but it worked. One out. His third strikeout brings B.J. Murray to the plate. He had his fourth hit in this doubleheader to start game two in the first inning. A single to right. They shift him hard that way as the switch hitter batting left takes outside. Baker ran a changeup off the outside corner for ball one. I-Cubs five hits. St. Paul has four. The Saints have committed the only error. Baker deals. That's a strike at the bottom of the zone. 94-mile-an-hour fastball to even the count one and one. Baker not a guy who is going deep into games all the time. And he has worked out of the bullpen a bunch this year in shorter stints. 1-1 to Murray. Inside off the plate. Ball two. So far, two and a third innings under the belt of Trent Baker. He went 3 2/3 last time out, August 8th. 2-1 to Murray. Swing and a miss, and it's even again. The longest outing this year, though, for Baker is those 3 2/3 innings he pitched last time. This is not a guy that's going to work deep into the ballgame. Even 2-2. Here comes Baker again, and Murray chopped it foul down off of his foot. To go 3 2/3 innings against Louisville last time, Baker threw 67 pitches, so you're getting up in that neighborhood here in the bottom of the third. Another 2-2 to Murray on the way. Murray rips it on a line to dead center. Ross going back, makes an over-the-shoulder catch. And Miller got caught about three-quarters of the way to third. Probably should have tagged up in advance 90 feet there, and Miller knows it. You're going to score if that gets over Ross's head no matter what. He probably wished he would have played that a little bit more conservatively and been able to advance to third. But two outs, he's still at second. And Kevin Alcantara is the new batter. He reached on an error by the shortstop. Tristan Gray's first time up. Baker deals. And Alcantara takes a strike. A leadoff double here, then a strikeout and a line drive to center where the runner doesn't advance. Baker ahead of Alcantara. The 0-1 to the Jaguars. Swing and a miss. Over a bender in the dirt. It's 0-2. And Trent Baker, originally a part of the Cardinals organization, taken in the ninth round in 2021 out of Angelo State, then was a Rule 5 pick on the minor league side in 2024 by the Twins. Opened last year in Wichita, 11 starts there, joined St. Paul in June, and pitched 24 times, mainly out of the bullpen for the Saints. He's ahead of Alcantara 0-2, and coming back, swing and a miss, strike three. A leadoff double, and the I-Cubs do not move Miller at all. No runs on a hit, one man left, and after three here at Principal Park, Iowa is in front 4-2 on the I-Cubs Broadcast Network.
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0: Luis Peralta helped Andrew Wance out of a bit of a mess in the third. He's back out for the fourth. Bottom third of the order for St. Paul. In a 4-2 game that Iowa leads, Cody Morissette will lead off. He lined to left his first time up. The sun sort of peeking through out behind left field right now as it begins to set. And left on left, Peralta home with a strike on the heater to Morissette. He gets ahead on the 93-mile-an-hour fastball. 0-1 the count. Luis Peralta, of course, the younger brother of Freddie Peralta, traded to the Rays at the deadline. There was a curveball that skips in the dirt and pops away from Ethan Hearn, the catcher, 1-1. Talking about the International League scoreboard, Nashville on top of first place Indianapolis, 3-0 in the top of the fifth. St. Paul likes to see that. 1-1 curveball up and in, almost hit Morissette. That one just kind of spun up there toward the plate, never really broke to the glove side for Luis. As he falls behind in the count now at 2-1. Right now, St. Paul two behind Indianapolis. 2-1, a wave and a miss and a fastball. And Peralta back in front. In 10 innings, Buffalo held off Worcester on the road, 7-5. Rochester beat Charlotte 5-2. These are all finals from the International League. 2-2 to Morissette. Check swinging a curveball down and away, and he's worked it full. DSL Cubs Red lost to the Pirates 7-1. They're now 24-29 on the year. One of the two hits in the lone RBI for the Cubs. In from the bottom of the order. 3-2 fastball. And Peralta puts away Morissette. His third strikeout in a row. And that's out number one in the fourth. Bringing Tanner Schobel to the plate. Raniel Espinoza, the catcher, had the one RBI for the DSL Cubs Red. The blue team also lost 4-3 to Seattle. They're 32-21 on the year after the defeat. Peralta home and a swing and miss by the right-handed Schobel, strike one. 17-year-old Eduardo Gonzalez had a hit and two RBI for the Cubs in the loss. On one pitch, another strike from Peralta. He's on top of Schobel 0-2. On to full season ball, single-A Myrtle Beach after eight innings leads Hill City 5-1. Hill City, formerly Lynchburg. 0-2 pitch, a breaking ball in the dirt. They were the Lynchburg Hillcats, won a championship last year, and then changed their name. Juan Cabada recently called up to Myrtle Beach from the ACL, 3-for-3 with two RBI out of the leadoff spot. Gave him an inside-the-park home run. A ball line foul now by Schobel. It stays 0-2. Now, I saw the replay. I'm not so sure that it was an inside-the-park home run. The camera kind of went away from the action, but it sounded like a relay throw got away. And so probably should have been a triple in an air. 1-2. Off the end of the bat is Schobel and foul into the seats. Good work on the mound from the starting pitcher, Riley Hunsaker. A 16th round pick last year by the Cubs. Five innings, one run allowed, struck out eight. Surrendered only two hits. On the mound for the Pelicans. Here in Des Moines, Luis Peralta's 1-2. Is cued off the end of the bat toward first and trickling foul. Ethan Hearn will touch it up and kill the play. Luis Mata making his debut with Myrtle Beach out of the bullpen. 2 1/3 score this inning. And the Pelicans lead 5-1. iCubs on top here, 4-2 in the fourth. Game two of a doubleheader scheduled for 7. One out, nobody on. A 1-2 count on Tanner Schobel, who is sprinting toward first. He walks slowly back to grab his bat and dig back into the box on the right side. And now Peralta home with a 1-2. Struck him out looking. Bottom of the zone fastball. Peralta, 4 consecutive strikeouts. And 2 down to the fourth. He ended up walking the guy that he took over mid at bat. And since that point, all strikeouts for Peralta. And Peralta did not get charged for that walk because there were 2 balls in the count when he took over. So it goes to Wance, the starter. Noah Cardenas takes a fastball for a strike, and it's 0-1 on the catcher. Hit by a pitch to begin the third, the inning in which St. Paul scored 2. Now Andrew Wance, 2 runs allowed, 4 hits, 2 plus innings, 3 walks, 2 strikeouts. Peralta outside with a changeup, ball 1. And strike 1. With 2 outs and nobody out in the St. Paul fourth inning. High A South Bend losing at Great Lakes, 5-3 in the eighth. As Peralta fires another strike on a check swing. A fastball again puts him in front, 1-2. 2 hits for Angel Cepeda, the shortstop. 20 years old, hitting 250 there in South Bend. Pierce Coppola allowed 3 runs in 3 innings. Starting pitcher. Down by a pair. Swing and a miss on the curveball. Luis Peralta has struck out 5 consecutive hitters since taking over ice cold out of the bullpen. Oh, was he nasty there in the fourth, putting a 0 on the board. Iowa 4, St. Paul 2, halfway through the fourth on the iCubs Broadcast Network.
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0: Iowa Cubs come to the plate in the bottom half of the fourth inning as they lead the St. Paul Saints 4-2. In the nightcap of a doubleheader, Ethan Hearn leads off, swings at the first pitch, and rolls it foul. Nice play over there by Nick Lovello. Line to the first base coach's box, and the count 0-1. Ethan Hearn with his third AAA home run in that first at bat. Checks his swing and takes down low. 1-1. Ethan Roberts now tossing in the bullpen for Iowa. There is action with a right-hander throwing in the St. Paul pen as Hearn goes down and chases the 1-1 pitch, falling behind in the count 1-2. Good changeup from Trent Baker. Going to go over 60 pitches this inning if he stays out there. 1-2. Home to Hearn, and a changeup tumbles down and out of the zone, and it's 2 balls and 2 strikes. As to finish our Mercy 1 out-of-town scoreboard, Double-A Knoxville leads Rocket City 4-1. They are in the top of the ninth inning. 2-2. Hearn strikes out swinging. Good pitch by Baker. A slider dancing down and in. And Baker with his fifth strikeout today. Didn't have any in the first inning. He's been pretty tough on Iowa hitters since. As Jordan Woga will bat. Hit a roller to second his first time up. Baker takes a deep breath and winds and fires. Swing and a miss by Woga, who never quite extended his arms. Sort of a half check swing. Short, quick jab through the zone. Three hits today for Andy Gariola down in Double-A. He has another RBI. Big left fielder. A one off the end of the bat of Wogu, and a leaping catch at first by Aaron Sabato for the second out of the inning. Two gone quickly in the fourth. Ed Howard will be the next batter. Wogu thought about extra bases there, but Sabato with a nice catch. Two hits and two RBI for Alex Madeira as well. There at Double-A. Pitching's been really good today for Knoxville as Howard takes up high. 5 1/3 innings from Brooks Capel. He allowed one run. The bullpen has allowed nothing so far. Frankie Scalzo, Tyler Schlaefer, and now Tyler Rass. Ball lifted foul back behind home plate by Howard. And it's even 1-1 on the shortstop. And of course, the big league team allowed three home runs in his major league debut to Joshua Baez of the Cardinals, an 8-4 win for St. Louis. Baker quickly home. Howard a wave and miss over the changeup, and he is behind 1-2. Pirates trail the Red Sox 1-0 in the bottom of the seventh. Baker to Howard, and it tips a little bit low. It's even. It's Brewers and Jacob Mizorowski with a 4-1 lead over the Dodgers. Bottom of the eighth out in L.A. And the Reds today, as Howard fouls one back into the net, trailing the Marlins at home 7-4. They are also in the eighth inning. 13 hits for the Marlins in that one. 2-2 on Ed Howard with two outs, nobody on base. Iowa leads by a pair. The break-even pitch struck him out swinging. Baker got him to chase, his slider down and away. By the way, Owen Casey 1-for-3. In that game for Miami against Cincinnati. A 1-2-3 inning for Trent Baker, probably his final inning on the mound. And after four, Iowa leads 4-2. All that damage done in the bottom of the first on the iCubs Broadcast Network.
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0: Ethan Roberts takes over on the mound for the Iowa Cubs with a 4-2 lead. We're in the top of the fifth in game two of a doubleheader. And Roberts now officially on the Iowa Cubs roster. Fires a first pitch strike to the leadoff man, Ben Ross. 1-for-2 with an RBI double. Ethan Roberts with many AAA outings and a bunch of rehab outings with Iowa this year. 2.08 ERA in 16 games, 19 strikeouts in 17 and a third innings. He works out of the stretch, and the 0-1 climbs up high on Ross, who held back on a potential swing that time. And it's even a ball and a strike. A 1-1. And a breaking ball to the outside corner puts him in front of Ross, 1-2. That's the big old sweeper from Ethan Roberts. Pitch he is known for. One and two coming home. Roberts sends it. Ross strikes out swinging. Fastball right across the top of the zone. And Roberts has a strikeout to open the fifth. One gone. And Luis Peralta, absolutely brilliant today in a tough spot. Coming in ice cold mid-inning. Struck out all five hitters that he was credited with facing. And now hands it off to Ethan Roberts. Good work from the lefty. Emmanuel Rodriguez bats with one out. He has not been retired today. Left-handed hitter waves and misses over the sweeper from Roberts, 0-1. Rodriguez walked in the first, hit an RBI double in the third. That drove in their last run of that inning. 4-2 Iowa. Roberts steals again, and it's inside off the plate. Team in the count, 1-1. I mentioned it earlier, but as we looked at the scoreboard, the Blue Jays beat the Yankees. Brett Bateman had a couple of knocks in the leadoff spot for Toronto. 1-1 from Roberts. Wave and a miss by Rodriguez. Got tied in knots by the Roberts sweeper, busting down and in. And 1-2, Roberts in control of the count now to the number two hitter for St. Paul. The guy the Twins have been very high on for obvious reasons, but he just has not been able to stay healthy throughout his career. Number five prospect for the Twins. And the 1-2 on the way as he hooks it foul on the ground right side and down the line. Last year, Rodriguez was with St. Paul all year, but only played in 52 games because of different stints on the injured list. He had 258, had six home runs and 27 RBI. Signed as a big-time international free agent in 2019 for $2.5 million. Facing a 1-2 pitch from Roberts. On the way and foul back off of his bat and then the catcher's helmet. Hearn shakes it off. 1-2 still the count. The most games that Rodriguez has ever played in a season in his career is 99. Knee injuries, an abdominal strain, hip oblique, thumb issues, and a rough go of it. And the 1-2 is slapped foul down the left field line. And he has a very good arm, good speed. We've seen him in center field, in right field, big time power, but he has struck out about 30% of the time in his professional career. 1-2 again. Popped up and out of play to the left side. Infielders on the right side bunched together. You've got Miller and Murray at second and first, respectively, close to one another. Can't quite touch each other if they reached out as a sweeper bends down and in 2-2. But that's about as close as you'll see infielders play. Maybe three or four big steps away from one another. Roberts looking in, has the side 2-2 pitch, and Rodriguez spoiled another foul. Now this next pitch will be the 10th of the at-bat. That was number 9. He has fouled off 5 of them, all with 2 strikes. Since there were 2 strikes, cutter, well, fastball, fastball, sweeper, sweeper, fastball. Roberts trying to find something that will put away Rodriguez. It's a 2-2 pitch that he sets home now. And he did strike him out. Top of the zone heater, and there are 2 gone. Roberts with back-to-back strikeouts. And right now, St. Paul having a tough time putting bat on ball. That is 7 straight strikeouts for Iowa Cubs pitching. So Aaron Sabato and Gabby Gonzalez are coming up. If they both strike out, then it will be one time through the order where everybody went down on strikes. Now Sabato 2-for-2 today. And the first pitch to him in this at-bat is chopped up along third and foul. And it's strike one. Time here in between pitches, and now Roberts ready again. He'll lift the left leg and fire. Broke a sweeper off the outside corner. Sabato laid off 1-1. Sabato is a guy who has been fairly quiet against the I-Cubs this year, hitting 216 against them entering play today. 3 hits on the day. And he grounds this one to second. That'll end the strikeout streak, but Owen Miller stabs the bouncing ball in shallow center field grass. It throws to first on a 4-3 putout to end a 1-2-3 inning. I-Cubs pitching has retired 8 in a row. They struck out 7 straight before that ground out. Take a 4-2 lead to the bottom of the 5th.
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0: Second appearance of the week for the Korean-born right-hander Usuk Go for the St. Paul Saints. The first outing did not go well. That was on Wednesday night. Go gets Cantrell, Cowles, and Miller. That's 9-1-2 for Iowa, who owns a 4-2 lead. Usuk Go allowed 6 runs in a third of an inning on Wednesday. His first pitch today, a fastball for a strike on the outside corner, and it's 0-1. Cantrell, a strikeout victim back in the second. Trent Baker really good after the first inning today, and Cantrell takes up and away. 4 innings, 4 runs, 1 earned on 5 hits. Baker did not issue a walk, and he struck out 6. And so now the 1-1 on the way to Cantrell from Usuk Go. Up and away, 2 balls and a strike. Go has pitched for both Toledo with the Tigers and then St. Paul with the Twins. He did pitch briefly with Minnesota.

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Leadoff man on for Ben Cowles. Right-handed hitter, one for two. He squares to bunt, puts it down nicely in front of the plate. Barehanded by Cardenas. Throw to first just in time. And it'll be a sacrifice for Cowles, 2-3. And moves a runner into scoring position. The I-Cubs maybe looking to add a little bit of insurance here, although that was likely Cowles bunting for a hit. Now talking to Taylor Fortney, the hitting coach, who's coaching third right now with Marty Peavy still not quite recovered from surgery enough to serve that role, even though he's back managing this week. So they really never call for a bunt. Cantrell bobbing back and forth, slams on the brakes and stays put as Owen Miller looks at a strike, and it's 0-1. Cantrell, like, took off toward third, then stopped, scrambled back, then skidded to a stop and broke toward third again before eventually staying put. With the 0-1 is instead an inside move back towards second. Cantrell certainly caught his eye. I think also Cantrell kind of bothered Owen Miller on that first pitch. The 0-1 scoots down and off the outside corner. A big bender from Go at 79 miles per hour. Evens up the count 1-1. That's a lot to look at as a hitter. As you're focusing on the pitcher and the release point, a runner at second dancing back and forth, that could bother you just a little bit. Cantrell again, a big lead. 1-1 from Go. It's hit hard on the ground to second. Backing up on it and stabbing it, Morissette. He'll make a nice play and go to first. Miller is out. Cantrell moves to third. But with two outs, and Owen Ayers will be the batter. A solo home run in the first, a strikeout victim in the third. And Usuk Go jumping up in the air, banging his spikes together, trying to knock some dirt free. You know, that is a more athletic way to do it than to just go onto the cleat cleaner behind the mound. That's what regular people like me do. Let's see, he's in the dirt for ball one. And timeout called is they'll get a new baseball in there. Yeah, all he had to do was step back and, you know, jam the spikes on the studded cleat cleaner behind the mound, but instead he jumped high in the air and knocked his feet together. 1-0 pitch, and a check swing by Ayers. It's a strike. They even the count 1-1. He's wearing the wrong color shoes, but if he had clicked his heels together one more time, he might have ended up in Oz. Usuk Go delivers off the outside corner, and staring the runner back to third is Cardenas. Two balls and a strike on Owen Ayers, the DH here in game two. He caught game one. Big shift on left side, pretty much wide open for Ayers. With the 2-1 pitch, and he takes that one up and out of the zone. Looks like Gull wanted that to be a strike. His splitter didn't really split, and it did miss up high. So it's 3-1. I-Cubs lead 4-2. Runner at third, two outs in the fifth. Game two of a doubleheader. The next one to Ayers. He swings and rips the ball foul straight back behind home plate. Yeah, and Usuk Go really good in Toledo this year. The I-Cubs saw him there in his final series as part of the Tigers organization before they traded him on the Sunday after July 4th. Payoff pitch, hammered foul in between the legs of Ayers. And it stays a full count with two outs. Go had a 2.60 ERA in 19 games with Toledo. With St. Paul so far in three games, he has allowed six runs in 3 1/3 innings. Now, all six of those runs came across on Wednesday. The other appearances had been scoreless. Another payoff pitch to Ayers. And Owen took a bender down and in. That's the second walk of the inning. Ball four, and men are on the corners with two outs for B.J. Murray. Good at bat from Owen Ayers. Murray singled and scored in the first, lined out to center field in the third. That was a deep line drive
to the edge of the warning track.

0: BJ has four hits on the day, three of them in the first game. A chance to add to the Iowa lead, currently two. And the pitch is cut on and missed. BJ trying to drive in three runs right there, came up empty, and the count is 0-1. Ready at the belt, go. A look over his shoulder at first. A long hold in the pitch. Inside, Murray dances back out of the way, 1-1. Cantrell is at third. Airs it first. This pitch down and in. And again, Murray had to shuffle his feet out of the way. Now, right now, the sky very dark to straightaway center and right. A little bit lighter as you look toward left field and behind foul ground. And hopefully, again, we can just get through this one in seven and call it a night. 2-1 from go, and a big swing by Murray, who again fouled it right at home plate. Two and two the count with two outs. And again, Usuk go, just jumping in the air, banging those spikes together. Taking a lot of energy there. Ayers has not been on the move yet. He certainly would be if we get to 3-2. Pretty good speed over there. There he goes. And the pitch hit on the ground, foul over to the first base side. It didn't look like Ayers was at a full sprint there. And the odds of them throwing down to second are probably kind of small with Cantrell at third. See if he takes off again, 2-2. Cardenas, the catcher. Down on his right knee. The pitch, Ayers is running. It's down and in. Ayers stopped halfway to second. Draws the throw. He's now in a rundown. Here comes Cantrell off of third. A pump fake from Gray. He breaks to the plate. The throw to Cardenas, and Cantrell is tagged out to end the inning. Well, you could see what the I-Cubs were trying to do there. Unfortunately, it just didn't work. At some point, they didn't throw it. Ayers probably should have just taken second base and given Murray a chance to drive in two. He froze through the throw, and then Cantrell got caught off of third. That's how the inning ends. The I-Cubs strand one and lead 4-2 to the sixth on the I-Cubs Broadcast Network.
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0: Tyler Ferguson is the next pitcher on for the Iowa Cubs. Plumbers and Steamfitters pitching change their fourth of the game with a 4-2 lead Ferguson to Gabby Gonzalez. First pitch swinging and a high fly ball hit to center. Routine for Hayden Cantrell. And there's one pitch and one out in the top of the sixth. A good start for Tyler Ferguson, who closed out what became a very interesting game on Wednesday night. He got the final out by getting pinch hitter Cody Morissette to ground out to first base with the tying run at third. Tristan Gray 0 for 2 with a couple of strikeouts. Ferguson blows a heater by him for strike one at 94 miles per hour. Tyler Ferguson started the year with 10 appearances in Las Vegas. He's made 11 out of the bullpen for Iowa, but spent a good chunk of this year in Chicago. Played a big role. 0-1 to Gray, swing and a miss again. This time he took a little bit off on the changeup, but it's 0-2. And Ferguson with Iowa, a 2.03 ERA, 13 and a third innings. In AAA overall, he has allowed 12 runs in 25 innings. He settles in, hunched over out of the stretch. The 0-2, hammered foul back into the screen. And it's been all strikes so far from Ferguson. And his time in the big leagues, crucial to the Cubs' success over the last couple of months. They were really banged up when he first went up there. Nearly hit the back foot of Gray on the 0-2 pitch, but it missed. Ball one. Ferguson last pitched for the Cubs July 22nd. Covered some big innings there in 16 appearances, 3.45 ERA. He's home with a 1-2, and it got in on the hands of Gray, who popped it up foul to the left side. One more game in this series, one more game between these two ball clubs this season. Tomorrow afternoon, 1:08 p.m., Jordan Wicks makes his second start against St. Paul for Iowa. 1-2 is bounced high in the air to second. A couple of hops right at Owen Miller. He'll just flip it softly over to B.J. Murray at first. Two gone. And it brings Kalai Rosario to the plate. The St. Paul left fielder 0 for 1. Germán Márquez will throw for the St. Paul Saints. Veteran right-hander. He is 31 years old. Ferguson with two outs to Rosario got in on his hands again, and he fouled it back into the net. Márquez this year was pitching with El Paso in AAA for the Padres. He was released on August 8th. Had a 3.57 ERA there. As a bouncing ball hit off the glove of Ferguson, redirects towards short. Howard tried to barehand it, and it squirted off the side of his hand for a base hit. An infield single for Rosario will bring the tying run to the plate in the form of Cody Morissette. Ferguson, I think, second-guessing that. He reached down to glove the baseball, which was headed up the middle. It hit the very end of his glove and bounced back behind Howard, who was sprinting up the middle to field it, and that put some spin on the ball, threw off Howard, and led to the hit. Probably should have let it go. First pitch to Morissette, pouring down and in. It missed low, 1-0. It's easier said than done, though. If the ball is hit towards you at all, you generally try to pick it up. And sometimes it hurts you. 1-0 from Ferguson. Line foul straight back. And it's even a ball and a strike. Five hits apiece in this one. High Cubs lead 4-2, trying to make four first-inning runs hold up. Ferguson home with a 1-1, and it's chopped back to the mound. He jumps up in the air. That one off of his glove, and it trickles behind the mound for another base hit. And there are two on with two outs. Back-to-back infield singles. All right, Ferguson, that one was a play that he had to jump and reach up above his head. And he maybe jumped a little bit too high as it glanced off the heel of his glove. The tying run is at first for Tanner Schobel. 0 for 2 with a ground out to short and a strikeout. Ferguson ready. Here he comes with a strike. And he gets on top 0-1 using the cutter to get in front of Schobel. A frustrating inning here for Ferguson. After that one got away from him, you could see him just shaking his head in disappointment. And now Ethan Hearn will sprint out there to talk to Ferguson, making sure they're on the same page. And tomorrow, a 108 contest. Bluey will be here. He'll be on the air with the Yuengling pregame show at 12:45. And Jordan Wicks against Termon Marquez. Back behind the plate, Hearn. He's ready for Ferguson's 0-1 pitch. Home to Schobel, and that one cut outside. And Hearn sliding on his knees, stabbed it behind the left-hand batter's box. And it's even 1-1. This very easily could have been a 1-2-3 inning. Back-to-back infield hits with two outs. 1-1 from Ferguson, and a good breaking ball. Dots the outside edge to put him in front, 1-2. And now the top of the order will get a pretty decent shot in the seventh, at least for St. Paul, thanks to these two hits. Ferguson trying to end the sixth inning. 1-2 sweeper, check swing. Did he go? No, says the umpire at first, Derek Pacheco. And Schobel survives to see another pitch. Did everything he could to hold off on the sweeper from Ferguson, who pulls the card out of his back pocket, takes a quick glance before tucking it back in. Rosario at second, Morris at first. 2-2 with two outs. Up and in. It almost hit him. In fact, I'm not sure how it didn't hit him. Looked like it went right over his arms. And now 3-2, and the runners will get a head start. So anything in a gap almost certainly ties the game. Ferguson ready, and the payoff pitch. Outside, ball four. The bases are now loaded. All of this with two outs. The nine-hitter Noah Cardenas coming to the plate. He got ahead quickly in that at-bat and then just couldn't find the put-away pitch. Tony Cagull, the pitching coach, heading out to the mound. The bullpen is quiet. And you know the I-Cubs trying to give Ferguson a little bit of extra work today. He only threw to one batter in his previous appearance in the series. And when you do that, they try and get you at least one full inning, if not a couple the next time around. But all of a sudden, this inning becoming tough to get out of. The tying run is at second. And Noah Cardenas will step in. And again, the overall numbers aren't great when you look at Cardenas. A 173 average coming into play, but 10 home runs, including one in this series. Up in a big spot here. In the sixth, Ferguson starts it with a sweeper, and Cardenas helped him out, chasing off the outside corner, strike one. Eighth-round pick, Cardenas out of UCLA, a teammate with former Iowa Cub Chase Strumpf while in college. Last year with the Saints, hit seven home runs in 39 games. Ferguson in front, 0-1. And he comes home with a fastball down low, but this will be challenged.
5: Call is the ball. Catcher is challenging.
0: I-Cubs going to give this one a look. They have both challenges left, and boy, that just missed.
5: Pitches
0: good
5: ball.
0: Challenge, though, by her.
5: Iowa has one challenge remaining.
0: You have two challenges left. This is the biggest and most important consequential sequence of the game. Why not on a pitch that close? Didn't work out, but that's the kind of challenge you love. It's 1-1. No place to put Cardenas, and the pitch. Cutter didn't quite get there, and it's 2-1. Just above the top of the zone. And now this gets to be a little bit tighter of a situation. Behind 2-1, top of the order on deck. Here it is with the bases full. Cardenas popped it up foul, and it's 2-2. That's the game of baseball. Back-to-back pitches that missed the zone by maybe a combined, what, 7 or 8 tenths of an inch? And this inning could be over. Instead, it's 2-2 with the bases full. I-Cubs on top, 4-2. Here comes Ferguson. Grounded foul by Cardenas off the Iowa dugout third base side. Bet Cowles will toss that one up into the crowd. And if Cardenas reaches here, then you have Ben Ross at the top of the order. A guy that has hurt the Iowa Cubs several times this year. Ferguson again ready, and the 2-2 pitch. Chopped foul right down at home plate. And a couple of good at-bats in this inning from St. Paul. They have just not gone away. Continuing to fight off good pitches and hoping for a mistake. Gabe Klobosits up in the pen for Iowa. Cardenas with the bases loaded this year, 1-for-4. He does have a grand slam. And now the 2-2 pitch. Lifted in the air to deep left. This is trouble way back and off the wall. Two runs are in. Here comes the third runner, Schobel, around third. Relay throw will not be made. And with two outs and nobody on in the sixth, St. Paul has stormed all the way back and taken a 5-4 lead. A three-run double from Noah Cardenas off the middle part of the left field wall on an outside corner sweeper that he got around and lifted into the left field corner. 25 RBI now for Cardenas, one of his biggest hits of the season. And Iowa trails by a run. Now they have only six outs to work with. And the top of the order, Ben Ross in the box. 1-for-3 today. He almost got hit by the first pitch. And the count is 1-0. Now the I-Cubs scored four in the first inning. They have not been able to add on to that. There were two outs, nobody on in this inning, and four straight have reached. The 1-0 from Ferguson popped up into shallow center. Under it, the second baseman, Owen Miller. And this is going to come down in his glove to end the inning, but one batter too late for the Iowa Cubs. Couple of infield singles off the glove of Ferguson on the mound. A walk and a bases-clearing double. Iowa trails 5-4 when we come back on the Iowa Cubs Broadcast Network.
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0: Well, the Iowa Cubs presented with a brand new situation now. A once 4-0 lead is now a 5-4 deficit, and B.J. Murray leads off against Eric Orsi in the sixth. Bottom half underway as Orsi fires a 93-mile-an-hour fastball for strike one. Orsi in seven games has worked seven innings and allowed two runs. Murray was at the plate when the I-Cubs tried a double steal and got thrown out of the plate. Cantrell tagged out to end the inning. And then the I-Cubs watch St. Paul score three two-out runs and take the lead. Now it's 0-2 on Murray. Orsi coming back, and he missed outside with a tumbling splitter at 84. Ball one and strike two. Now this one, if you can't find a way to come back, this one will sting. How many times have we said that this year? 1-2 pitch. Check swing on the splitter. Did he go? No. On appeal, it's 2-2. Ball tumbling down and off the outside corner. Orsi worked to score this inning on the 12th. That was Wednesday against Iowa. He allowed a run in each of the two outings before that. It's 2-2. Another splitter, and that one came from the front shoulder right out over the heart of the plate, and Murray is down looking for the first out of the sixth inning. Kevin Alcantara to the plate, 0-2. Now this one turned on one swing by Cardenas. Granted, the I-Cubs have had several chances to bolster their lead and came up empty in all of those pursuits. First pitch, Alcantara takes down and in. And it's 1-0. Alcantara, a quiet day today. Reached on an error and struck out in this one. Back in game one, he was 0-3 with two strikeouts. 1-0 pitch, broken bat, flare toward left and foul. And he just snapped the bat over his knee to finish off that piece of lumber. It had splintered already. And he just turned around and in one motion snapped it over his knee. If there was any question about that bat, he answered it. And he will lather up a new one with a count 1-1. He just put the sticky stuff on the handle of the bat. Here we go. We'll get a look in slow motion. Bam! Right over the knee. But he put the sticky stuff on the handle and then rubbed it between his pant legs to wipe it off. You know who hates that is Steve down in the clubhouse. 1-1 pitch, and Alcantara tried to check his swing and did. And the count is 2-1. Can't imagine you love it as a clubhouse guy when the sticky stuff ends up on the pants. To one off the end of the bat, up the middle, second baseman Morissette backhands and throws out Alcantara. Nice play by Cody Morissette. And quickly two gone here in the sixth for Ethan Hurd. Hurd with a two-run home run of the first inning. Orsi to the plate, down and into Hurd, ball one. And now you're to the point where with two outs in the sixth, you need somebody to reach base just to even get the top of the order back to the plate. Iowa had a 4-0 lead, five unanswered for St. Paul. 1-0 for Orsi. Hurd popped it up, left side and drifting foul behind the plate. Cardenas gives it a look, never took his mask off. And that one is into the seats by a pretty good margin. Well, St. Paul has now taken the lead in the hit column 7-5, thanks to that flourish with two outs in the top of this inning. One ball, one strike, and Orsi with a new sign, it's home. Hurd swinging a miss right over the top of the slider. Good pitch. Started in, ended up further in. Hearn will use a timeout here and think about this. Two outs, nobody on. The I-Cubs down by a run in the sixth. Seven-inning game. 1-2. And a splitter got Hearn swinging. 1-2-3 inning work by Eric Orsi with a couple of strikeouts. And we head to the seventh and final inning of today's doubleheader. 5-4 St. Paul in front on the I-Cubs broadcast network.
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0: Gabe Klobosits takes over on the mound for the Iowa Cubs, trying to put a zero on the board here in the top half of the seventh. Give the I-Cubs an opportunity to come back in the bottom of the inning. So it's Klobosits, the big right-hander, against the middle of the order. Rodriguez, Sabato, and Gonzalez. First pitch from Gabe, and the big right-hander missed up high at 95, ball one. Rodriguez had an RBI double in the two-run third inning for the Saints. Klobosits to the plate, and he missed down and in with the slider, so it's 2-0. I-Cubs scored four runs. Remember, three of them are unearned and wouldn't have happened if not for an error by the shortstop in that first inning. Otherwise, this could be a 5-1 game. 2-0 pitch, hit high in the air, right field. Alcantara twisting underneath it, skipping back, still waiting for it to come down, and it finally does in his glove for the first out. Rodriguez just missed that one. On a fastball down Main Street from Klobosits. He hit that ball sky high to right. One out for Aaron Sabato. Two hits and three at-bats. St. Paul scored two runs in the top of the third. That cut the lead in half and then took the lead with a bases-clearing two-out double in the sixth from their nine-hitter Cardenas. A foul ball off the bat of Sabato as Julian Merriweather begins to throw for St. Paul. He is 3-for-3 in save situations for the Saints. I-Cubs with the bottom of their lineup coming to the plate. A 1 to Sabato. And he smacks it foul. Klobosits gets ahead 0-2. St. Paul is in the midst of a two-week road trip. They will head from here to Columbus, but they are going to spend the off day at home, or at least part of it, before flying to Columbus. They will bus back to St. Paul after the game tomorrow. 0-2 from Klobosits, swing and a miss as he finishes off Sabato with a good fastball down and out of the zone. There are two outs. And it brings Gabby Gonzalez to the plate, 0-for-2 with a walk. And the I-Cubs will have Wogu, Howard, and Cantrell due up in the seventh. Right now down by one run. Now you do have some bats on the bench. Jazz McCormick, Justin Dean. Swing and a miss by Gonzalez. Clovis sits ahead 0-1. Craig Jones is on the bench. If somebody gets on and you want to run, here's the 0-1. Flare towards shallow left. Ed Howard back on it. And the shortstop makes the catch to end the inning. Klobosits does his job. He keeps it a one-run game. The I-Cubs trailing 5-4, trying to avoid a doubleheader sweep against the good arm in Julian Merriweather when we come back on the I-Cubs Broadcast Network.
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0: Last chance for the Iowa Cubs, facing a tough customer and former Chicago Cub, Julian Merriweather, here in the bottom of the seventh. He has allowed one run in 7 1/3 innings with 8 strikeouts. Bottom third of the lineup for Iowa. At least one pinch hitter, and there are going to be 2 pinch hitters in this inning at least. Jordan Woga will not be hit for. Greg Jones will hit for Ed Howard, and it looks like Chaz McCormick will hit for Hayden Cantrell. But first, Wogu against Merriweather. The first pitch is ripped on a line toward left, right at Rosario, and there's one out on one pitch here in the seventh. A rocket by Wogu, 1-0-2 off the bat in the wrong spot, or that could have been extra bases. One out, and here is Greg Jones batting for Ed Howard. Speed of Greg Jones also has 2 home runs this week. Played in game 1 today, did not have a hit. Batting left-handed, the switch hitter takes a slider from Merriweather in the dirt. Ball 1. Boy, if that line drive from Wogu is 10 feet left or right maybe, talking about a completely different inning. 1-0 to Jones. Check swing, and a slider found the inside corner. About knee high, 1-1 to Jones. Jones, after going 0-for-3 in game 1, hitting .269 this year. Waits for the 1-1 pitch and takes a strike at the bottom of the zone. And Merriweather in front, 1-2. That's 97. Right at the knees again, inside corner. One-two pitch. Swing and a miss. A changeup got Jones. The I-Cubs, just like that, are down to their final out. In the game, they led 4-0 after 1. And 4-2 with nobody on and 2 outs in the 6th. The I-Cubs 1 out away from another crushing defeat. And a season full of those. Pinch hitting for Hayden Cantrell is Chaz McCormick. 10 home runs this year. First pitch swinging, and he lines it foul. Chaz played in game 1, had a base hit. One for two in that game, hitting .248 on the year. A one from Merriweather, a bender cut on and missed, and the I-Cubs are down to their final strike. 84-mile-an-hour slider. Now you wonder which one is he going to go with here. Top of the order is on deck, but you've got to get him a chance here by getting on base. The 0-2. Strike three swinging. Merriweather blew a fastball past him at the top of the zone. 98 miles per hour. And the Iowa Cubs are swept in their third doubleheader this year. Well, that one felt like it was in the I-Cubs' control for 98% of it. In the end, two more losses tacked on for the I-Cubs today. Final score, 5-4 St. Paul. Noah Cardenas with a bases clearing three-run double in the sixth inning with two outs off of Tyler Ferguson was the difference in this one. St. Paul wins the first game 6-0 and the nightcap 5-4. The I-Cubs will need to win tomorrow in order to win the series after taking the first three but dropping a pair tonight. We'll take a break. Don't go anywhere. The full postgame show is coming up in just a moment. The I-Cubs Broadcast Network.
4: 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Tune in to each game throughout the season, starting with the Yingling pregame show 20 minutes before first pitch. Stay tuned. Jason Kemp will be back with the postgame show after these messages.
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4: 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Stick around after every game for a recap of the action, highlights, scores, and updates from the Chicago Cubs farm system, as well as a preview of upcoming games and events. 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
0: Welcome you back here to Principal Park and the Iowa Cubs postgame show following a doubleheader swept by the St. Paul Saints. Scores of 6-0 in the first one and 5-4 in the nightcap. Take a look at the box score here in game two to begin our postgame programming. St. Paul 5 runs on 7 hits. They commit 1 error and left 5 on base. Meanwhile, the I-Cubs with 4 runs on 5 hits, no errors, and they stranded just 2. The winning pitcher was Usuk Go out of the bullpen. He improves to 4-2 on the year for St. Paul. Tyler Ferguson takes his first decision in AAA with the Cubs. He is now 0-1. And Julian Merriweather earned his save, his fourth of the year, in 4 chances. The game played in 2 hours and 9 minutes in front of a crowd of 4,838. on an 82-degree night here in downtown Des Moines. Some of the individual standouts here in game number two for the iCubs, five hits, one each for five of their top six hitters in the lineup. They did get home runs from Owen Ayers, his second, and Ethan Hearn, his third. This one, a three-run shot, gave the iCubs a 4-0 lead after one inning. Both of those home runs came in the first. The iCubs could not score after that initial inning. Meanwhile, for St. Paul, the only player with multiple hits was Aaron Sabato. He goes 2-for-4. But the biggest swing belonged to Noah Cardenas, 1-for-2 with a bases-clearing double. That gave St. Paul the lead in the sixth inning. He finished with three RBI. He now has 25 on the year. Andrew Wendt started the game for Iowa. He went two innings and allowed two runs on four hits, walking three and striking out a pair. Then Luis Peralta with two scoreless innings. He struck out five batters in his best outing, maybe in an Iowa Cubs uniform. Ethan Roberts threw a scoreless frame. So did Gabe Klobosits. Tyler Ferguson allowed three runs on three hits and a walk in his lone inning of work. For St. Paul, Trent Baker, the starter, allowed four runs, only one earned, though, on five hits in four innings. He struck out six. Usuk Go with a scoreless inning out of the bullpen, following him with perfect innings and two strikeouts each. Eric Orzy, who picked up the hold, and Julian Merriweather, who earned his fourth save. Two wins today for St. Paul. They are back in the playoff hunt here in the second half. Standings 26 and 18 in the half, 68 and 50 overall. The iCubs tumbled to 18 and 26 in the half. They are now 20 games under 500, 48 and 68 overall this season. Take a quick break, come back and summarize these two ball games for you tonight. A disappointing night for the Iowa Cubs, who were shut out in game one and scored four in the first, but lost late in game two. More postgame next on the iCubs Radio Network.
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0: Jason Kevathy once again at Principal Park in downtown Des Moines. The I-Cubs lose a pair of games tonight and let St. Paul right back into the series. It's now 3-2 in favor of the Iowa Cubs. Take you back to game one. Not a lot to write home about for the I-Cubs. They did not score despite having six hits in that one. Their numbers with runners in scoring position were the big issue in that one. They went 0-for-10 and left eight men on base. St. Paul would break a 0-0 tie after three scoreless innings against Grant Kipp. Hobie Milner, in his sixth rehab appearance, allowed two runs in the top of the fourth. Two-out RBI single from Tristan Gray made it 1-0 St. Paul, and that was followed by an RBI double from Cordy Morissette that made it 2-0. They would then put the game away with three runs in the top of the sixth after scoring one run on a throwing error by the catcher Owen Ayers. Cody Morissette hit a two-run home run. That made it 5-0, and the Saints would add one more run in the seventh and final frame on a sacrifice fly from Matt Wallner. His 61st RBI of the year made that the final score 6-0. The nightcap got off to a much better start for the I-Cubs. Andrew Wance put a zero on the board in the top of the first thanks to a double play. And the I-Cubs in the bottom of the inning did a whole bunch of damage with two outs. Owen Ayers with a solo home run as the third batter to face Trent Baker after the first two hitters lined out sharply to the corner outfield. And it was 1-0 Iowa. Then a single by B.J. Murray. Kevin Alcantara reached on an error by the shortstop Tristan Gray. And Ethan Hearn paid off with a three-run blast into the bleachers in right center, his third AAA home run, and the I-Cubs were on top 4-0. St. Paul, though, would have that lead in the third inning, an inning in which Andrew Wance left before he could finish it. Noah Cardenas got hit by a pitch to start the frame. Then Ben Ross doubled home a run, and St. Paul was on the board. Emmanuel Rodriguez traded places with Ross, following with an RBI double of his own. It was 4-2 at that point. Aaron Sabato reached on an infield hit, and after that infield single, with runners on the corners, the next batter, Gabby Gonzalez, thought he was hit by a pitch. The umpire said no, and the runner at first, Sabato, would start walking to second and was tagged out after Ayers threw the ball down to first. That brought an end to the inning, and the Iowa Cubs, well, that got the first out of the inning. Luis Peralta came in, and he would strike out the final two batters of the frame, and all of a sudden the I-Cubs were in a great spot as they were able to get out of the inning with a two-run lead. They put up two zeros after that. Peralta struck out all five batters he faced. Ethan Roberts struck out two of the three he faced in the fifth. But then the sixth inning happened. Tyler Ferguson on the mound. Gabby Gonzalez flied to center field for the first out. Tristan Gray then grounded to second. And it looked like it may be a 1-2-3 inning. But Kalai Rosario singled off the glove of Ferguson towards short. That started the rally. Then Cody Morissette did the same thing, a chopper back to the mound. Ferguson jumped, and it glanced off of his glove and put two on. He then walked Tanner Shobel to load the bases, went even on Noah Cardenas, and Cardenas on a 2-2 sweeper hooked a three-run double into the left field corner. That gave the St. Paul Saints the lead by a score of 5-4, the I-Cubs would not score in the sixth or the seventh. All six batters in those frames were retired by the St. Paul bullpen, and the I-Cubs lose 5-4 in the nightcap. A doubleheader sweep for St. Paul, the third time the I-Cubs have been swept in a doubleheader here in 2026. One game left in the series, one more chance to win the series for the I-Cubs. Give you all the details on that one and take a final look at the scoreboard next as we wrap the postgame show here on the I-Cubs Radio Network.
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0: Jason, get with you one final time here at Principal Park in Des Moines. A doubleheader sweep at the hands of the St. Paul Saints for the I-Cubs tonight. And just could not get a victory in this one. Shut out in the first game. And a big game-winning hit by Noah Cardenas in the sixth inning of Game 2. Elsewhere in the International League, Indianapolis still playing. They were in first place when the day started. They are all knotted up at 3 with Nashville. In the bottom of the ninth, nobody on, and one out for the South. Everything else final. Buffalo, a 7-5 win in 10 innings over Worcester. Rochester beat Charlotte 5-2. Syracuse slipped by Jacksonville 4-3. In 10 innings, Gwinnett took down Norfolk 9-6. Lehigh Valley squirts past Scranton Wilkes-Barre 5-4. Durham beat Memphis 4-1. It was Columbus 7 and Omaha 2 in Ohio. Toledo gets by Louisville on the road 4-3. And, of course, here, St. Paul wins a pair against the Iowa Cubs. In the Dominican Summer League, the Blue Team, a team with a shot at the playoffs yet, are now 32-21. They suffer a one-run loss, 4-3 to the Mariners. Meanwhile, the DSL Cubs Red, well out of the playoff race. They dropped to 24-29 after having been beaten by the Pirates Black Team 7-1. Single-A Myrtle Beach held on for a 5-1 win over Hill City today. Three hits and two RBI, including an inside-the-park home run from the leadoff hitter Juan Cabada, as Myrtle Beach earns their 45th win of the year. Still 21 games under 500. IA South Bend could not come back from an early deficit at Great Lakes. They lose to the Loons 7-4. Two hits for Angel Cepeda, two hits for Cade Snell, and also two hits for the number nine hitter, Brennan Hudson, a draft pick this year in the 20th round by the Cubs. Pierce Coppola took the loss. He's third in high A. He allowed four runs, three earned on three hits in three innings. And double A Knoxville earned a win 4-1 over Rocket City this evening. Three hits from Andy Gariola, two hits and two RBI for the second baseman Alex Madera in the victory for Knoxville. Brooks Capel allowed just one run on five hits in five and a third innings. He struck out four, lowered his ERA at double A to 3.21. And the big league club, after winning first game against the St. Louis Cardinals this afternoon at Wrigley, now they got a buzzsaw thrown at them in the recently promoted Joshua Baez making his major league debut. The International League home run leader hit three home runs in his first three big league at-bats today. An 8-4 win for the Cardinals, powered by Joshua Baez. Matthew Boyd took the loss. And the Cubs are now 72-52 on the campaign. They drop a game to the Brewers, now four back of first place Milwaukee. The Brewers and Jacob Mizorowski beat the Dodgers today 4-1. Red Sox shut out the Pirates 4-0. The Diamondbacks hammered the Braves 10-3. Nolan Arenado had two home runs and four RBI for Arizona. Seattle doubled up Houston on the road 10-5. The Phillies beat up the Twins 9-1. Guardians 6, Padres 1. In Cleveland, Marlins also with a doubling up of the Reds, 8-4. In 10 innings, the Orioles get past first place Tampa Bay 4-3 in Tampa. That slipped by the Nationals 5-4. The Giants took down the Rockies 7-1. It was the Blue Jays earning a 4-1 win over the Yankees. Also, the White Sox slipped past the Tigers in Detroit 4-3. And there are two games still going on out west. Angels and Royals score this in the fourth. And at the top of the third, the A's have jumped out to a 3-0 lead over the Texas Rangers. That's your Mercy One out-of-town scoreboard for tonight. 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Well, the I-Cubs being swept in a doubleheader today still have an opportunity to win this series. We'll have to win the finale tomorrow afternoon. First pitch at 1:08 p.m. with our Yuengling pregame show on the air at 12:45. You can find it at Hope 940 on the AM side, FM on 93.7 The Outlaw, and, of course, on iowacubs.com. Left-hander Jordan Wicks on the mound for Iowa. He was very good on Tuesday at the Field of Dreams, 2-9 with a 6.35 ERA after earning the win in that game. Meanwhile, it'll be the Twins' debut for right-hander Germán Márquez, who they signed recently. He will start the series finale tomorrow. A longtime big leaguer goes for St. Paul. Again, that's tomorrow at 1:08 p.m. to wrap up the season series between the iCubs and the St. Paul Saints. That'll just about do it from Principal Park tonight. This copyrighted broadcast is presented by the Authority of Minor League Baseball for the private use of our audience. Any reproduction, rebroadcast, retransmission, or other dissemination or use of this broadcast, descriptions, or accounts of this game without the express written consent of Minor League Baseball and its entities is prohibited. For Mike O'Day back in the studio, this is Jason Kemp signing off from Principal Park. The iCubs suffer a pair of losses today, 6-0 in the first game and 5-4 in the nightcap. We'll talk to you again tomorrow afternoon. Until then, have a great night, everybody. This has been Iowa Cubs Baseball on the iCubs Radio Network.
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said they had no life. We have seen in our day the nation Israel return to the land, but there's no life. All you have in Palestine today is a corpse. They are dead spiritually. They're not right now looking for their Messiah. Now our Lord continued and said, and as were the days of Noah, so shall be the coming of the Son of Man. Well, what were they doing in the days of Noah? They were eating and drinking, and there's nothing wrong with that. They were marrying and giving in marriage. There's nothing wrong with that. But what was wrong? Until the day that Noah entered into the ark, they were doing two things that are awfully wrong even today. They were living as if God did not exist. The second thing is they did not believe God. And both of those things are terrible. The crowds that came out and looked at the boat he was putting up, they were having a big time. Now, what great sport it was to go out and ridicule him and ask him where his oars were, or when did he think the water would get up that far. But it did come. And they knew not until the flood came and took them all away, so shall be the coming of the Son of Man. Now will you notice who's taken away? They knew not until the flood comes and took them all away. Now notice this, it was the flood that took this generation absolutely away. The entire civilized world of that day was destroyed in the flood. Now let's look at this, because there are those, and I've had several say, well, we got you now. Then shall two men be in the field, one is taken, one is left. That's sure the rapture. That's not the rapture. It's as it was in the days of Noah. Who was taken away? They knew not till the flood came and took them away. Who will be taken away here? They'll be taken away in judgment. Those

0: to you, they had been taken away. Now, our Lord says it'll be that way when he comes. They'll be taken away in judgment. Now, I come to the last verse we'll look at tonight. He says, watch therefore, for ye know not on what day your Lord cometh. Now, I want to make a distinction tonight, because I even believe that watching is not the word for us today. Watching has a note of anxiety about it. Well, let me use this illustration. Here is a man that goes deer hunting the first day of the season, and he gets a good spot. He walks up to a ridge, and he sits there, and what's he doing? He's watching. He's got his rifle in hand, and any time anything moves, including another hunter, he's apt to shoot, because he's watching, watching for a deer. Now, my friend, a week later, he's back in Los Angeles. He's waiting now, not watching. He's waiting for a deer. The deer is his wife. And he's been waiting there 15 minutes. He's not watching. He's waiting. And there's all the difference in the world. We are told today that we're to
1: wait
0: for
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3: Good afternoon and welcome to Principal Park in downtown Des Moines, the series finale between the AAA affiliate of the Chicago Cubs, the Iowa Cubs, and the St. Paul Saints, the AAA affiliate of the Minnesota Twins. This is going to decide whether the iCubs win the series. They'll do that with a victory today, or if these two ball clubs will take a split of their final series here in 2026. We welcome you into the Yuengling pregame show. Look for Flight by Yuengling wherever Yuengling is sold, bars, restaurants, and beer aisles across the Midwest. Our first pitch today is coming your way at 1:08 this afternoon. Again, the Iowa Cubs won the first three games of this series, which notably began in Dyersville at the Field of Dreams. They came back here to Des Moines and won the first two contests in their home ballpark. But yesterday, after the game was postponed on Friday night, the iCubs swept in a doubleheader, shutout on the first game 6-0, and then defeated in the second game on a bases-clearing two-out double by Noah Cardenas in the sixth inning. So the iCubs trying to lick their wounds and come back and earn a series win today. They have won only two six-game series this year. Technically, they have won three different series, including that brief three-game set out of the All-Star break in Memphis. The iCubs today will have a pitcher who threw at the Field of Dreams on Tuesday on the mound. That's left-hander Jordan Wicks. More on that as we bring you our starting pitching matchup brought to you by Confluence Brewing Company. Good time start when you visit their tap room and brewery along Gray's Lake at 1235 Thomas Beck Road before or after a game, or order one of their craft beers at any of dozens of local establishments, including Principal Park. Well, Jordan Wicks, as I mentioned, is on the mound for the iCubs today. He is facing the St. Paul Saints for the sixth time this year. And he finally got the best of them on Tuesday on arguably the biggest stage at the Field of Dreams in Dyersville in front of that jam-packed ballpark. He threw five innings and allowed two runs, one of them earned on just two hits in five innings of work. He walked one and struck out two, earning his second win of the campaign. Wicks 2-9 with a 6.25 ERA. This one will be his 18th start and 19th appearance of the year in 68 innings, 51 strikeouts, and 33 walks. Talking to Jordan Wicks on Wednesday, he told me, look, at this point, facing them for a sixth time, I'm not sure that anybody has the advantage. I know their hitters know me. It's all about executing pitches, and Jordan Wicks going to try and do that again against a lineup that has been very good this season for the visiting St. Paul Saints. Meanwhile, on the mound for St. Paul is a brand new player to the Twins organization. This will be the first start since the Twins signed him. It's Germán Márquez, the 31-year-old from San Felix, Venezuela, signed all the way back in 2011 to begin his career. His last outing came on the 4th of August at Arizona. That was in the big leagues. He threw one inning and allowed four runs on four hits, including a home run from Nolan Arenado.

0: So Marquez, who started the year in the big leagues and then pitched in AAA briefly, will be back in AAA today trying to help out the big league club in Minnesota down the stretch. This year, Marquez in the big leagues has pitched for the Padres 13 times, including 10 starts. In the minor leagues, he threw in El Paso 6 times. 4 of those were starts, and he went 1-1 with a 3.57 ERA. But again, his last outing was a one-inning outing out of the bullpen for the Padres. That was on August 4th. He threw 5 innings on July 31st, but it's been a while since Marquez was really stretched out to that normal 4, 5, or 6 innings. It might be a shorter outing today for Marquez in his St. Paul Saints debut. It's Jordan Wicks against Germán Marquez in the series finale here at Principal Park. Our starting pitching matchup was brought to you by Confluence Brewing Company. 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We'll take a break. When we come back, we'll look at yesterday's doubleheader. Again, the iCubs falling short in both contests. Certainly a different feel in those two games. We'll talk more about it in just a moment. We'll also have the Wellaby starting lineups for you here in game number 6. This is the iCubs pregame show brought to you by Yuengling on the iCubs Radio Network.
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0: Welcome back to the Iowa Cubs pregame show, sponsored by Yuengling, making our way toward a 1:08 p.m. first pitch this afternoon in the final game of the year between the St. Paul Saints and the Iowa Cubs. Well, we take you back to yesterday, the iCubs and Saints playing two games after the rainout on a Friday night, and the iCubs hoping to get at least one of them to guarantee a winning series. The first one did not go their way, but early on it was a pitcher's duel. Grant Kemp and Kendry Rojas, who had started in the game on Tuesday in Dyersville, each threw three scoreless innings to open the game. But Grant Kemp's outing was cut short because the iCubs needed to get to a couple of rehabbing relievers, and thus coming in was left-hander Hobie Milner. And St. Paul able to jump on Milner. Emmanuel Rodriguez hit by a pitch to open the fourth inning. Matt Wallner followed with a single. Aaron Sabata would ground into a fielder's choice, and men were at the corners. Henry Mendez struck out looking, and then Tristan Gray came to the plate with two outs and grooved a single just outside of the reach of the second baseman Greg Jones into right field for a base hit, and St. Paul had a 1-0 lead. Cody Morissette followed immediately with a double, and suddenly it was 2-0 St. Paul. And that was after the iCubs left a combined five men on base in the first three innings. And the iCubs would never score in that game. St. Paul would add to their lead with three runs in the sixth inning, the first run scoring on a throwing error by the catcher Owen Ayers on a double steal. And then Cody Morissette hit a two-run home run to put the finishing touches on the frame and give St. Paul a 5-0 advantage. They would add one more run on a sacrifice fly from Matt Wallner in the seventh, and 6-0 was the final score. Each team had six hits in the game, but again, the iCubs were shut out for the sixth time this season. Then in game two, the iCubs came out and looked refreshed in the nightcap. After Andrew Wance put up a scoreless top of the first inning, the iCubs got right to work against Trent Baker in the bottom half. The first two batters made very, very solid contact, but both of them were lined to outfielders, one in each corner, before Owen Ayers put the iCubs on the board, the third batter of the game, with a solo home run into the bleachers in right center. B.J. Murray extended the inning with a single. Kevin Alcantara then reached on an error by the shortstop Gray, and Ethan Hearn hit his third AAA home run, also toward the bleachers in right center, a three-run shot, and the iCubs right away in front 4-0 in game two. But St. Paul would cut that lead in half in the top of the third inning. Andrew Wance hit the leadoff batter that frame, gave up a double to Ben Ross, and another double to Emmanuel Rodriguez, and suddenly it was a 4-2 game. Aaron Sabato followed with an infield hit, and men were at the corners with still nobody out. At that point, Emmanuel Rodriguez thought he got hit by a pitch. The home plate umpire said no, he didn't, and the runner at first just started walking towards second. Sabato was tagged out by B.J. Murray, and that was the first out of the inning. Wance would leave in the middle of the next at-bat with some cramps. They brought in Luis Peralta. Peralta would finish the batter that Wance had started with a walk to load the bases, but then strike out Tristan Gray and Kala'i Rosario to end the inning. Peralta also struck out the side in the fourth. Ethan Roberts worked a 1-2-3 fifth inning, but in the sixth, Tyler Ferguson came on and struggled to get the third out. He retired the first two batters, then two infield singles off of his glove and a walk loaded the bases. Noah Cardenas, the nine hitter, came to the plate, and after a long battle, ripped a ball into the left field corner. The bases were cleared, and St. Paul had taken a 5-4 lead. The iCubs would not rebound. They didn't score except for that first inning in Game 2. In all 14 innings yesterday, again, 13 of those were innings in which they came up empty. The final six batters to come to the plate yesterday were retired by St. Paul pitching. Well, that's what happened yesterday. The iCubs hope to turn their fortunes today. And with that in mind, we look at our starting lineups brought to you by Wellaby. Since 1929, Wellaby has provided insurance solutions to help people protect their health and financial well-being. Learn how you can be well by preparing for tomorrow and living better today at Wellaby.com. We'll start with the St. Paul Saints. Again, their acting manager is hitting coach Sean Schlechter. They come in 26-18.5, 68-50 overall. St. Paul with their doubleheader sweep yesterday, now within 1.5 games of the first-place Indianapolis Indians. Walker Jenkins will lead off today. He's in center field, batting second and playing shortstop is Ben Ross. Emmanuel Rodriguez is the three hitter. He plays left field. Hitting cleanup at first, it's Aaron Sabato. Nat Wallner is the right fielder. He bats fifth. Hitting sixth, the DH, Kalai Rosario. Cody Morissette bats seventh. He plays second base. At third base, hitting eighth, Tanner Schobel. And David Bonuelos, the catcher, is batting ninth. On the mound for St. Paul, again, his debut with the Twins organization, veteran right-hander Germán Márquez. It's Jenkins, Ross, and Rodriguez. Sabato, Wallner, and Rosario. Morissette, Schobel, and Bonuelos. And the right-hander Márquez is on the mound. Meanwhile, for the Iowa Cubs, they are managed by Marty Peavy, AAA affiliate of the Chicago Cubs, come in 18-26 and a half, 48-68, the overall mark. And their lineup here in the series finale lines up like this. In center field, the leadoff hitter is Justin Deeb. Batting second and working behind the plate today, it's Owen Ayers. B.J. Murray will play first base. He bats third. The cleanup hitter at third base is Owen Miller. Craig Jones, the shortstop, is in the five hole. Batting sixth in right field, Kevin Alcantara. Ben Cowles plays second base. He bats seventh. Hitting eighth out in left field, Chaz McCormick. And rounding out the order, the designated hitter batting ninth, Jordan Wogu. On the mound for the I-Cubs today, his sixth start against St. Paul, second of the series, left-hander Jordan Wicks. Wicks is 2-9 with a 6.35 ERA. It's Dean, Ayers, and Murray. Miller, Jones, and Alcantara. Cowles, McCormick, and Wogu. And left-hander Jordan Wicks on the mound. The umpires today, Derek Pacheco calls the balls and strikes. Charlie Welling is at first. And Kellen Martin is the umpire at third. Those are today's starting lineups brought to you by Wellaby. Do more, worry less, and make every day better. A quick break here on the Yuengling pregame show. When we come back, a look around baseball at the Mercy One out-of-town scoreboard and an updated look at the International League second half standings thanks to Amishell's Furniture. That's coming up next. The iCubs pregame show continues in a moment on the iCubs Radio Network.
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0: We'll be back here to Principal Park before the series finale featuring the Iowa Cubs and the St. Paul Saints. The Cubs with a chance to win their third six-game series of the campaign today with a victory in this one over the St. Paul Saints. We take a look at the Mercy One out-of-town scoreboard. In the International League, a bunch of games already underway. Top of the fourth, Louisville has a 3-0 lead over our next opponent, Toledo. Meanwhile, Buffalo in front 6-0 early at Worcester in the bottom of the third inning. Rochester 5-3 over Charlotte. They are in the bottom half of the third. After three, Norfolk with a 3-2 lead at home over Gwinnett. In a rain delay in the top of the second, Lehigh Valley and Scranton Wilkes-Barre have no score. Everything else is later today. Omaha and Columbus currently in a weather delay. Memphis at Durham gets started at 4:05. Jacksonville hosts Syracuse also at 4:05. And the last game is a big one. Nashville and Indianapolis tonight in the Music City at 6:05. No short season ball today. So we turn our attention to full-season baseball. Single-A Myrtle Beach wraps up a series with Hill City at 5:35 tonight. Meanwhile, High-A South Bend underway on the road in Midland, Michigan. They trail the Great Lakes Loons 1-0 in the bottom of the fourth. South Bend with only one hit so far from their left fielder, Cade Snell. Ethan Flanagan has allowed one run in 3 2/3 innings, four hits and three walks allowed so far. In Double A, Knoxville taking on Rocket City in their series finale. They are not quite started. They will get underway just a few minutes before our game this afternoon at 1:05 Central Time. On the mound today for Double A Knoxville is Kevin Valdez. And the Big League Club on national TV, Edward Cabrera makes his way back to the active roster. That's a move that has impacted the iCubs roster going forward. More on that as our game gets started today. That's at 2 o'clock, though. Edward Cabrera against Hunter Dobbins in the rubber match between the Cardinals and the Cubs. Elsewhere in the Central, the Pirates up early at home, 2-0 over the Red Sox in the top half of inning number two. The Reds have just played one scoreless inning with the Marlins in Cincinnati. They head to the second. And finally, it's the Brewers and the Dodgers. Tarik Skubal against Logan Henderson, two guys that were rumored maybe to be traded for one another at the deadline. Of course, that didn't happen. And now Skubal facing Henderson and the Brewers today at 3:10. Certainly the Cubs will have their eye on that one. Cubs entering play today, four games behind Milwaukee in the Central. There are seven head-to-head matchups coming up between the Brewers and the Cubs, a series at each team's home ballpark here in the next week or so. That's your Mercy One out-of-town scoreboard. 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Let's take a look at the International League standings here in the second half. Thanks to Amish House Furniture in Urbandale, they feature many styles. But just like the big leagues, only one standard of excellence. It's the good stuff. Right now, it's a battle at the top. You really have five or six teams bunched up there at the top of the division, and that's what happens in a 20-team league. Indianapolis currently has the best record, 28-16. They are a game and a half in front of both Worcester and Durham. Both of those clubs are 26-17. Scranton-Wilkes-Barre is eight games over 500. They are two out of first. Same story for the St. Paul Saints, two games back of Indianapolis. Rochester is three behind at 25-19. Buffalo 24-20. They are four out. Omaha sits at 23-20, 4.5 out of first. And the only other team above 500 is Columbus. They are 22-21, 5.5 games off of the pace. Then you have four teams at 500 and six back. That's Gwinnett, Charlotte, Lehigh Valley, and our next opponent on the road next week, Toledo. Nashville is seven behind, Syracuse 7.5. Memphis, the first half champion, they are already locked into a playoff spot and will host the International League Championship Series, a best of three set in September, a couple of days after the regular season comes to a close. Iowa is 10 back. The iCubs in 17th here in the second half. Jacksonville 10.5 behind. Norfolk 13 out of first. And the last place team here in the second half at 14-30. The Louisville Bats, again, 14 games out of the race. When you look at the teams with the best overall record this year in the International League, it's Rochester, who coincidentally is unlikely to make the playoffs. They had a really good push late in the first half. They've been good in the second half, but not quite good enough to keep pace with the leaders. They are 70-47 overall. St. Paul has the second best record in AAA this year in the International League, just 2.5 games off of the Rochester pace at 68-50. The iCubs have the 19th best record out of 20 teams. They are 48-68, 21.5 behind Rochester. Norfolk is well behind them at 42-75. So really, if the iCubs can handle some business here over the last month or so, really no chance that they finish with the worst record in the International League this year. That's your International League update. Thanks to Amish House Furniture in Urbandale. They now feature Amish-built polygliders for your summer and fall enjoyment. We'll take a break. All that's left to do is get this one started, the series finale between the Iowa Cubs and the St. Paul Saints, coming up in just a few minutes from Des Moines on the iCubs Radio Network.
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5: Ten years ago, the Chicago Cubs punctuated a historic season with a World Series title. The victory ended a drought that had tormented the team's fans for over a century. Many of the cornerstones on that championship roster roamed the field at Principal Park before arriving in Chicago. That list includes Jake Arrieta, Anthony Rizzo, Chris Bryant, Javi Baez, and Kyle Schwarber. A decade later, the Cubs once again have assembled a team that has hopes of reaching the pinnacle of the game. A new wave of prospects has made their way to Des Moines and are on the verge of becoming household names in the Windy City. There are big arms ready to torment International League hitters.
0: Wiggins deals the 0-2 pick. Struck him out swinging. Jackson Wiggins with a couple of big strikeouts. The left-hander Martin kicks his right leg, reaches back, and strikes out Max Schumann swinging to end the game. Good battle here. Neely and York. The 1-2 again. Struck him out swinging, and the Iowa Cubs pull off an improbable victory on the road.
5: And big bats aiming to punish pitches.
0: Bet on second and third, Davenport a breaking ball. Contreras skies one to left. This is deep, it is back, it is gone! Kevin Alcantara with a three-run go-ahead home run. Two from Hoppy, blasted toward left. Long run for Campbell. He will turn around and watch that ball sail out of here. Bye-bye, Ballesteros. The I-Cubs with a five spot in the seventh. Jonathan Long, he turns on a pinch and pulverizes into left. His second home run of the night and an absolute blast from Johnny Long.
5: The road to Wrigley still runs through Des Moines. It's time for Iowa Cubs baseball on the I-Cubs Broadcast Network. Let's head to the ballpark and join Jason Kemp for all today's action.
0: Just about ready here for the national anthem this afternoon. The Iowa Cubs and the St. Paul Saints trying to get started. Currently a presentation or a recognition down on the field. And then we will have our national anthem live for you today before game number 6 between the Iowa Cubs and the St. Paul Saints. Three folks from the community being honored down on the field. And with that, we will send you down for our national anthem today.
6: All fans, please stand if you're able and proudly remove your caps as we honor America.

0: That was today's national anthem. Nicely done down on the field. We've had a couple of instrumental national anthems here over the last 2 days, both of them very well done. And with that, it is time for baseball this afternoon here at Principal Park. The Iowa Cubs and the St. Paul Saints again are meeting for the final time here in the 2026 season as the Iowa Cubs try to win the series today against the visiting St. Paul Saints. The Cubs won the first three. The Saints have won the last two. And now this one will determine whether the iCubs can win the series straight away or if St. Paul is able to get out of here with a very valuable split. St. Paul, as we mentioned a few minutes ago on the pregame show, still alive for a playoff spot. And so this is a very important game and conclusion to the series for them. And they are facing a familiar opponent once again in left-hander Jordan Wicks, his sixth start against the St. Paul Saints this year. It's hard to believe. The fact that these teams have played three series against one another, and he has made two starts, pitching on Tuesday and Sunday in every one of those series, is pretty incredible. That just doesn't happen, even with the six-game series. It's just the way the schedule has fallen. And Wicks, after getting off to a start this year that had him on the injured list, came back on rehab to face St. Paul the first couple of times and now has seen them for a fourth time today on the actual Iowa Cubs roster. And Wicks, overall this year, it's been up and down. 2-9 is the record, earning the win on Tuesday in Dyersville. 6.35 ERA, 18 games, 17 starts, 68 innings for Wicks, 51 strikeouts and 33 walks. He has allowed 12 home runs, and opponents are hitting an even 300 against him. I mentioned that Wicks pitched incredibly well against the St. Paul Saints on Tuesday, by far his best outing against St. Paul. Five innings, two runs, only one earned on two hits. He struck out a pair and walked one. Walker Jenkins, the left-handed hitting top prospect for the Twins, ready to lead us off today. And we are just a moment away from first pitch here at Principal Park. A stiff breeze blowing toward the right field foul pole as Wicks comes set and has the sign from Owen Ayers, the catcher. First pitch today is a fastball down low. 1:13 p.m. We get underway. Infield straight up for Jenkins, hitting 289, 7 home runs and 20 RBI. Wicks coming back, and a breaking ball chop foul over to the first base side on the ground. It's 1-1. That was the curveball from Jordan Wicks, 82 miles per hour. Wicks' numbers against the Saints this year in five starts, and they have been tough starts, except for the one on Tuesday, as this pitch is in the dirt and taken down low for ball two. He is 1-4. With an 11.34 ERA. St. Paul 23 runs on 28 hits in 16 and two-thirds innings. Against Jordan Wicks, former first-round pick out of Kansas State. Behind in the count on Jenkins, and the 2-1 hit on the ground is second. Back on it and gloving it is Cowles from shallow right field. He'll throw out Jenkins, and our game begins with a 4-3 ground out. One down, and Jenkins certainly a key at the top of the lineup. If you can keep him off the bases, gives you a better avenue toward a victory. Ben Ross will stand in next, the shortstop. 257, 13 home runs, and 51 RBI. Wicks will fire again and throw the curveball down below the zone. 1-0 on Ross, who has four home runs against Iowa this year. Their top of the lineup has been very good in this series. Of course, in game two yesterday, it was their nine-hitter that did most of the damage late in the game. 1-0 pitch, and this is served softly into left off the glove of the third baseman, Owen Miller, on a line, and a base hit for Ben Ross. Off the end of the bat, sort of a looping line drive that Miller jumped for and got his glove on, but the ball glanced off and trickled into left. Ross with good speed on base with one out for Emmanuel Rodriguez. Now Miller timed it well, just couldn't quite flag it down. And now another left-handed hitter facing Wicks. Rodriguez right on home plate. Fouls back a first pitch fastball. And Wicks starts from in front, 0-1. Rodriguez, 242, 6 home runs, 19 runs batted in. The defense behind Jordan Wicks today, B.J. Murray at first. Ben Cowles plays second. Greg Jones is the shortstop with Owen Miller at third. That's the infield. Wicks fires, and the 0-1 missed away. In the outfield, it's Chaz McCormick in left, Justin Dean in center, and Kevin Alcantara in right. Owen Ayers is behind the plate. And that defense is brought to you by Artisan Management Crew. 1-1 to Rodriguez. Rolled off the foot of the hitter and right to the first baseman, Murray. But a foul ball. And the count 1-2 on Rodriguez. With a man on first, one out in the first. Whether you're cheering from the stands or relaxing at home, the right place makes all the difference. Step up to the plate with Artisan Management Group and live well, live artisan. Wicks in the driver's seat here with a shift on. Staring at Ross, the runner at first. He comes home. Rodriguez rips a line drive into center field for a base hit. And after a ground out, the next two hitters with back-to-back singles. That one, 109 right back through the box. And St. Paul in business here in the first. You know, it's funny. In this series, we played five games as Aaron Sabato gets ready to stand in. The three games in which St. Paul has scored in the top of the first, they have lost. The two games where they haven't scored in the first inning, they have won. I'm not saying you want to let them score here, but it's worked out as the pitch to Sabato is flared foul back behind home plate. Strike one. And the I-Cubs came into yesterday's doubleheader feeling pretty good about where they stood in this series, playing some of their best ball of the second half. 0-1 to Sabato, just off the outside corner with the changeup, and it's even a ball and a strike. Sabato, 279, 21 home runs, 64 runs batted in this year. Had a nice day yesterday playing in both games. With two on base, the 1-1 from Wicks. Too far inside, and he falls behind Sabato, 2-1. I-Cubs wearing their red uniforms, Iowa in blue across the chest, outlined in white. Same style for the numbers on the back, the pinstriped white and blue pants. 2-1 to Sabato. Up and away, and it's 3-1. And now Wicks in danger of putting a man on here to load the bases. Matt Wallner and his 21 home runs are on deck. Ross at second, Rodriguez at first, the 3-1 home. Grounded foul. Wicks able to get to a full count at 3-2. Went with a fastball right at the bottom of the zone. And Sabato asked his dugout whether that was a strike or not. I think he had some regret about going after that particular pitch. Now he'll get a 3-2 offering from Wicks. Here it comes. Up and away, ball four. And the first walk from Jordan Wicks. Load the bases in the St. Paul first. Up and away at 91. And the I-Cubs again in danger of falling behind right away, but that's been a formula that has worked in this series. You know, try to do that. St. Paul scored one run in the first inning in each of the first three games, Tuesday, Wednesday, and Thursday. Here's Matt Wallner with the bases loaded in the first. One out, left on left. The pitch is grounded up the middle. Shortstop Jones gloves it, steps on the base, throws on the run, and it's not quite in time as Wallner able to beat it out, and the I-Cubs settle for one out on the play, and St. Paul has a 1-0 lead. Well, based on the way the I-Cubs were shifted and where that ball was hit, that was always going to be a tough double play. Jones, who was shaded a little bit toward the middle, had to run across behind second base, come back, step on the base, and throw. And when he fielded the ball and planted, he slipped a little bit. So it's six unassisted, 1-0 St. Paul, runners at the corners, and two down for Kalahi Rosario takes a breaking ball outside for ball one. So Wallner gets an RBI, 62nd of the year on the fielder's choice. Now Wicks will try and limit the damage now. Rosario, 298, two home runs, seven RBI. Waves and misses. Wicks snuck a fastball by him, and it's even 1-1. I mean, if that ball hit by Wallner was a little bit left or a little bit right, your chances to turn two would have been a heck of a lot better. But Jones had to run one way, back the other way, and then throw. Wicks 1-1, drops in for a strike. That was the changeup, and it puts him in front 1-2. 82 miles an hour on the change of pace from Wicks. In the game on Tuesday, Wicks threw 41% fastball and 33% slider. Mixed in the changeup and the curveball sparingly. Gave up a run in the first inning that day. 1-2 pitch to Rosario, and he struck him out swinging to end the inning. And St. Paul loads the bases and then gets one run on the fielder's choice ground out. It's one run on two hits, no errors and two men left. We head to the bottom of the first. St. Paul out in front, 1-0 for the fourth time this series on the iCubs Broadcast Network.
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0: Head to the bottom of the first. St. Paul has a 1-0 lead here at Principal Park as Justin Dean swings to the first pitch and rips it foul back behind home plate. And it's 0-1, first pitch, 92 miles an hour from Marquez, who is pitching for the first time with the St. Paul Saints. Comes back to Dean and misses upstairs this time, and it's 1-1. Germán Marquez, 31 years old, with the Padres early this year, gets a ground ball from Dean, but that sneaks through the six hole into left field. A base hit for Justin Dean, and a good start to the bottom of the first for the iCubs. Dean at his speed on base on a hard ground ball in between short and third. Keep an eye on Justin Dean here. 15 stolen bases this year. He's only been caught one time. He's at first for Owen Ayers, the catcher. Switch hitter batting left-handed. Hit his second home run in AAA last night in Game 2. Big hole on the left side for Ayers. Marquez out of the stretch to the plate. Ayers showed bunt, pulled back, and took it outside 1-0. Mentioned Germán Marquez has pitched both in the big leagues and in AAA for the Padres this year. Last outing in the big leagues, runner goes. Good jump from Dean. The pitch high and outside. Bonuelos' throw is late. And Justin Dean with stolen base number 16 is quickly into scoring position. The Hamburglar is on the loose. That stolen base brought to you by J&D Restaurants McDonald's. And Dean into scoring position in the blink of an eye. 2-0 on Ayers. Very overcast at the moment. And the 2-0 pitch up high for ball three. Marquez's fastball sitting in the low 90s today so far. He made six appearances and four starts in El Paso in the PCL. 1-1 with a 3.57 ERA. 3-0 to Ayers is on the way and taken for a strike. In 17 and two-thirds triple-A innings, he struck out 13, walked 8. And opponents hit 246 against him. Dean held by Ross at second. And Ayers swinging 3-1 was late and lifted a fly ball down the left field line. So it's full 3-2. So Ayers will step back in with a count 3-2. Dean leads at second. I-Cubs down 1-0 in the first. Marquez to the plate, and it runs up and away for ball four. That's a walk drawn by Owen Ayers, brought to you by Fidium Business. 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Two on, nobody out in the I-Cubs first. B.J. Murray, the batter, and the first pitch to the switch hitter drops in for a strike from Marquez. Gets in front 0-1. The Marquez with the Padres in San Diego, 13 games, 10 starts, a 5.26 ERA. Last outing out of the bullpen against the Diamondbacks. A 1 pitch curls inside, and it's even 1-1. This is a guy who has been around for a while and in the big leagues. Twins giving him a shot here to see if he can help out down the stretch in their chase for the AL Central. Or a wild card. Runners go. 1-1 is high. Throw to third, and Dean is safe again. It's a double steal for the I-Cubs. Dean to third, Ayers to second. And men are at second and third with nobody out. That's stolen base. Both of them brought to you by J&D Restaurants McDonald's. Ayers with his fifth, and Dean with number 17. Now the corner's in for the 2-1 pitch, and Murray drives it in the air down the left field line, curling toward the pole and just foul. And the count is 2-2. B.J. Murray already with two home runs in this series, just missed a third. B.J. with a near miss down the left field line. Runners lead. Here comes Marquez. Murray reaching, slapped the ball foul, and it was held onto by Bonuelos. Nice play by the catcher. That ball fading away and down below the zone, a knuckle curveball. Murray just got a piece of it, but yet catcher able to hold on for out number one. Corners stay in for Owen Miller. And now the third baseman Schobel is backed up. And the first pitch to Owen is lined foul straight back. And the count is 0-1. Miller, 299, 7 home runs, 57 runs batted in. Marquez ready at the belt, the pitch. And it's lined foul straight back into the screen. Quickly 0-2. And the I-Cubs, you figure, need to get one here. But this should be a multi-run inning to take the lead. He got second and third. Nobody out for the middle part of the order. Marquez got a strikeout of Murray, though. Now ahead of Miller 0-2. And his next pitch to Owen is lifted in the air to right. This is not deep. Wallner coming in. He will make the catch moving toward the line. Justin Dean is not going to try it, and a good idea. Good throw on a couple of hops by Wallner. And there are two outs here in the first. Still runners on second and third for Greg Jones, the shortstop. Well, this would be, again, another really difficult way to start a baseball game. The I-Cubs did this all day yesterday in game one of the doubleheader. Putting men in scoring position, they went 0-10. But today you go single walk, double steal with nobody out for your 3, 4, and 5 hitters. And now you're going to need a two-out hit from Greg Jones. Hitting 268, 3 home runs, 18 RBI. Pitch from Marquez. Jones looked at a strike on the inside corner, and it's 0-1. Again, this is a guy with plenty of big league tread on the tires. 216 games, 210 starts for Marquez. As Jones hits a ground ball to second, and he is going to work out of trouble in the first. Goodness, the I-Cubs come up empty in a massive opportunity in their first at-bat today. No runs on one hit, no errors, and two men left. St. Paul with a 1-0 lead through one on the I-Cubs broadcast network.
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0: A frustrating first inning for the Iowa Cubs. They trail St. Paul 1-0. And the bottom third of the order for the Saints will face Jordan Wicks here in the second. Cody Morissette will lead off, 272, 10 home runs, 36 RBI. Great crowd here on a Sunday afternoon. Wicks home to the lefty Morissette, and over with a strike on the inside corner to get on top. Now Wicks with a couple saves in the big leagues this year. They came in back-to-back outings. His one strike pitch, a check swing on a ball in the dirt, and he could not hold up short of the zone. That's his strike, and it's 0-2. And now Morissette gesturing toward the umpire at third, Kellen Martin, and those two going back and forth with hand signals. Morissette showing with his hands where he thought he stopped. Kellen Martin showing that they went through, then they threw their hands up at one another. 0-2 pitch. Lined foul by Morissette. He stays alive. In the minor leagues this year, Jordan Wicks has helped lefties to a 193 batting average. Righties, though, are hitting almost 350. Lefty here in Morissette facing the 0-2 pitch. And it's on the way and lined foul once again. In August, Wicks has been pretty good in two appearances, one out of the bullpen and one the start in Dyersville. In 8 1/3 innings, there's 3 runs allowed, 2 of them earned. 0-2 again to Morissette, and this one tumbles down low. Numbers a little bit better here in the second half than in the first half. And Wicks also has been better at home than he has been on the road this year. Somewhat surprising. Hitter-friendly ballpark here in Des Moines. 1-2 from Jordan. Swing and a miss, and Morissette down on strikes. Second punch out for Wicks. With that and every other strikeout by an Iowa Cubs pitcher this year, Rodolby Anderson makes a $5 donation to the American Cancer Society in an effort to strike out cancer. And one out for Tanner Schobel. 230, 3 homers, 17 RBI for the third baseman. infield straightaway. So is the outfield for Shobo. Takes the first pitch, breaking ball up and off the outside corner for ball one. For Jordan Wicks, the two toughest innings have been the second and the third this year. 1-0 to Shobo. That brought up some dirt with it. Two balls and no strikes. Wicks has given up 22 runs in 16 and two-thirds innings in the second inning this year. He's given up 26 runs in 14 and two-thirds innings in the third inning. 2-0 pitch. Shobo lifts it to right. Kevin Alcantara, a couple of steps left. Back, now back to the right. He ended up where he started, and there are two outs. And the wind is relatively strong today, playing with the baseball in the air a little bit. A couple of quick outs, though, for Jordan Wicks as David Banuelos, the catcher, will come to the plate. 205, five home runs at 18 RBI. Banuelos, the right-handed hitter, looks out at Wicks and takes a bender in for strike one. Banuelos has been their primary catcher in this series. This is his fourth start as he chased a high fastball and is behind Wicks 0-2. Signed a minor league deal with the Twins in February. Spent last year with Baltimore but was banged up for most of the season. Did play one game in the major leagues. That's his only big league game. Went 0-2. Swing and a miss, strike three, and Wicks puts him away quickly with a changeup, a 1-2-3 inning, and a couple of strikeouts for Jordan Wicks in the top of the second. We add to the bottom half, 1-0 Saints on the iCubs broadcast network.
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0: The iCubs trying to see if they can break through against Herman Marquez. The bottom of the second after putting two in scoring position with nobody out and coming up empty in the first. Kevin Alcantara leads off. And the first pitch of the inning is down low from Marquez for ball one. I talked about Marquez in the big leagues, 216 games. He's home with a 1-0, and that's a strike to even the count on Kevin. Most of that time, literally all of it except for this year with the Colorado Rockies. So he has pitched in adverse conditions. 1-1 home and a breaking ball that Alcantara checked his swing on. And that makes it 2-1. An all-star in 2021 with the Rockies, Marquez. Behind in the count on Alcantara to start. Two balls and a strike. Here he is. And a ground ball yanked wide of third on a hop. And down the line, foul, 2-2. Mark has 10 years with the Rockies in the big leagues, made his debut in 2016, and had some really good years there in Colorado. Won 14 games in 2018. Double-digit wins in 2017, 2018, 2019, and 2021, the All-Star year. Home of the 2-2. Kevin, half-swing roller, softly hit to short. Ross charging, picks it up and gets it to first in a hurry for out number one. And just a check swing roller on that big knuckle curve from Germán Márquez. Márquez originally signed as an international free agent in 2011 with the Rays. Joined their 40-man roster in 2015. Here's Ben Cowles taking down low. The Rays traded him to Colorado in 2016 for Jake McGee. Or along with Jake McGee for outfielder Corey Dickerson and infield prospect Kevin Padlo. Now behind 2-0 on Cowles, who's sitting 252 with 8 home runs and 45 RBI. It's 1-0 St. Paul. In the second, as Cowles checks his swing and takes down low for ball three. Since that point, it's been all with Colorado except for this year for Márquez. As he delivers a strike, Cowles taking all the way. Try to come all the way back with a 3-1, and he could not. He missed low and outside, ball four. Second walk today for Márquez. 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

0: RBI. See if Cowles runs again. Not on the first pitch. Logu takes it a little bit low. The Cubs already with three stolen bases in the game. Marquez home. Logu fouled back a bender. That one stayed up and out over the plate a little bit. Lined it straight foul. Marquez with some big deals in his career. First signed a two-year extension worth $20 million with the Rockies. Logu takes a strike and will challenge this. First challenge today.
1: Nevada is challenging the call of strike.
0: Is it 1-2 as called or is it 2-1? It's 2-1. He won the challenge.
1: The call is on the turn. Iowa has two challenges remaining.
0: Now Marquez first actually in 2019 signed a five-year contract extension worth $43 million. And a couple of years signed a two-year deal worth $20 million. 2-1 pitch. Wolgu lifts it into shallow right. Charging hard Wallner going out Morissette. And Wallner, the right fielder, comes in to make the catch and bring it into the inning. And then last year, actually, to start this year, Marquez, a one-year deal with the Padres, $1.75 million. So he has made a good amount in a long big league career. He has thrown two scoreless innings in his Saints debut. We go to the third, 1-0 St. Paul on the iCubs Broadcast Network.
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0: Sunday afternoon contest heads into inning number three, top of the order for St. Paul as they lead 1-0. Jordan Wicks against Walker Jenkins to begin the inning. Pitch number one on the way and taken for a strike on the outside black. Infield is hooked around toward the pole side just a little bit for Jenkins. Waits for the 0-1. And grounds that one to second. Once again, Cowles is there. And we'll throw him out by a step. Two ground outs to second base today in two at-bats for Walker Jenkins. One out for Ben Ross. This is now the part of the order starting here that did the damage in the first inning. Certainly a fun time of year in baseball. About a month and a couple of weeks left in the campaign in the regular season. Wicks to the plate and a bender spins down low, skipping away from Owen Ayers toward the on deck circle, and it's 1-0. And everybody trying to jockey for divisions and playoff positioning. Wicks home with a 1-0. Ground ball towards short. Shuffling left is Greg Jones. He has it, throws out Ross, and there are two down. Couple of ground balls here to open the third for St. Paul. Brings Emmanuel Rodriguez to the plate. Saints in front, 1-0. A first inning run On a fielder's choice, ground out by Matt

0: Walder. And the Cubs certainly in good shape. It is almost a foregone conclusion at this point. They are going to make the playoffs. Still trying to win the Central. Put themselves in contention for a first-round bye. Left on left, Wicks home, and he dropped another one in the dirt. Blocked by Ayers, 1-0. And this was a big week for the Cubs in that pursuit of the division. The Brewers being swept by the Padres, playing the Dodgers right now. Wicks home, and that's another one downstairs. Two balls and no strikes. While the Cubs were playing the Nationals and now the Cardinals, the Cubs have lost a couple of games here, and that division lead still 4 for Milwaukee. It is down since the All-Star break. It's still 7 head-to-head games. 2-0 pitch, wave and a miss, and it's 2-1. And you figure that for the Cubs to have a real shot at the division, they have to have a winning record in those 7 games against Milwaukee. Those are obviously worth so much more than a game against anyone else. Wicks out of the stretch. Wave and a miss by Rodriguez again on a 92-mile-an-hour fastball. And Wicks is even, 2 balls and 2 strikes. Nobody on, 2 outs in the third. Wicks has retired 6 in a row, trying to make it 7 here in another 1-2-3 inning. He sends it toward the plate. Rodriguez took a slider, called strike 3. Jordan Wicks, with his 4th strikeout of the ballgame, puts another 0 on the board. Now the offense trying to get going. Down 1-0 after 2.5 on the iCubs broadcast network.
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0: Top of the order for the Iowa Cubs here in the third inning. They trail St. Paul 1-0 in the final game of the series. Justin Dean will lead off. Marquez comes home. Dean pushes a bunt in the air toward the backstop and halfway up the net for strike 1. Dean singled through the left side on a ground ball in the first, was stranded at third after getting there with nobody out. The 0-1 from Marquez. Dean with a half swing. It didn't matter. It was a strike. 94 at the top of the zone, and it's quickly 0-2 on Dean. Spent a good chunk of time with Chicago this year. And I would imagine is certainly a candidate to get back there for the playoffs. So 2 pitch off the end of the bat, right back to the mound. Picked up by Marquez. He'll flip it to first. And Dean is taken care of for out number 1. Brings Owen Ayers to the batter's box. He walked his first time up today. Now, almost 10 years ago now, Marquez in his rookie season in 2017 was one of the top 75 prospects in baseball, according to every publication. First one to Ayers off the outside corner with a fastball at 95, and it's 1-0. 1-0 St. Paul on top. The interesting thing about his rookie year, as he comes home and missed down and in with the breaking ball at 86. 2-0 on airs, walked and stole the base in the first. Is that Marquez, despite pitching in Colorado, threw more strikes than any other major league pitcher that year. His 2-0 to Ayers is down and in, ball three. He went 11-7, had a 4.39 ERA, and threw more strikes than anybody else while pitching for the Rockies. That's a big deal. 3-0 to Ayers, and he walked him again. This will be challenged, though, by Bonuelos.
4: The catcher is challenging the call ball.
0: First challenge for St. Paul today. And a good one. That clipped the top of the zone. Still 3-1 for Ayers, but no free pass. Marquez finished fifth in the National League Rookie of the Year voting back in 2017 as Ayers hits a hot shot on one hop to second. Morissette stabs it and throws him out. And that looked like it was going to be ball four. Bonuelos wins the challenge, and then Ayers hits one on the screws, but in the wingspan of Morissette, makes the play. And two down for B.J. Murray, who struck out on the first. The switch hitter batting left, golfs a base hit into right in at bat number two. Over to cut it off, Wallner in the gap, with B.J. Murray with another hit. And he continues to look resurgent in this series. At his first multi-hit game in almost a full month of baseball. It was over a month on the calendar yesterday. In game one of the doubleheader, ended up with four hits on the day. And now Owen Miller at the plate with a man on first and two outs. 1-0 Saints, each team with two hits. And Marquez back to work out of the stretch. Miller golfs the first pitch foul on the ground left side. Now the other thing, aside from just the standings in the division race for the Cubs, they're going to have to make a lot of roster moves down the stretch, and a lot of them are going to affect AAA. One of those today, one strike pitch, in on the hands of Miller, who floats a soft ground ball to short, picked up by the charging Ross, who throws him out. We'll talk about that roster move and more when we come back in the fourth inning. The iCubs strand a man here in inning number three and are down 1-0 through one-third of the ballgame today on the iCubs Broadcast Network.
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0: Cleanup hitter Aaron Sabato leads off in the fourth for the St. Paul Saints. He walked in the first. He is one of the guys who played in the Field of Dreams game both with Cedar Rapids and with St. Paul this year, breaking ball down and in. Cedar Rapids played Quad Cities in the first minor league game at the Field of Dreams site a few years back. And the iCubs and Saints on Tuesday played the second one 1-0-2 Sabato up and away, and it's two balls and no strikes. Wicks has found a pretty good rhythm here over the last two innings. He's retired seven in a row, striking out four of them. St. Paul getting their run across after loading the bases in the first. Fielder's choice ground out from Wallner. 2-0 to Sabato. Bounced high in the air to third. Glove by the charging Owen Miller, who fires across the diamond. And Sabato is retired. One down. And it brings Matt Wallner to the plate. He has struggled against Iowa this year. Wallner hitting 125. Now has two RBI, although both of those came without a hit. Yesterday, it was a sac fly. And today, it's a fielder's choice ground out. They almost turned two on him to put a zero on the board in the first. Wallner, a wide open stance. Minnesota native takes a mighty cut at the first pitch from Wicks. His slider up and in, and he came up empty. Always a big shift on for Wallner to the right side. Most of what he hits goes in that direction, and this one went a long way in that direction, way back and well out of the ballpark, as Matt Wallner hits his first home run of the year against the I-Cubs and his 22nd of the season. 2-0 Saints in the fourth. Now, we haven't received a distance on that one, but it was well under 400 feet, I would imagine. An absolute blast from Matt Wallner on a fastball on the upper inside corner from Jordan Wicks. Caught a lot of the play. And now it's Kalai Rosario, who struck out in his first at-bat. Wicks steals. Rosario hits a bouncer ball on the left side, backhanded by Jones, who plants and makes a strong throw for the second out of the inning. So two ground balls with a big fly in between. It's a shame that we didn't get the StatCast numbers on that home run. Left the bat at 106 miles per hour. As Cody Morissette climbs in with two outs, he swings at the first pitch and rolls it foul back behind home plate. Wicks comes back to Morissette and bounces one in. 1-1. That was the second home run for St. Paul against Wicks in the series. Ross hit one in the first inning on Tuesday. And this is Wicks' sixth start against the St. Paul Saints. Two in every series. 1-1. Morissette punched it foul right off of his foot. Two nothing Saints. Wallner with both RBI. Took out some frustration on that baseball a moment ago. The 1-2. Swing and a miss, and Wicks strikes out Morissette for the second time to bring an end to the top of the fourth. Jordan Wicks, five strikeouts, but Matt Wallner has two RBI, including a big fly. His 22nd of the year in the fourth inning at St. Paul with a 2-0 lead on the iCubs broadcast network.
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0: Greg Jones leads off in the bottom of the fourth. Iowa trails St. Paul 2-0, and the first pitch from Germán Márquez down and in for ball one. In at third is Schoble. Jones takes a heater high and outside, 2-0. Márquez has been able to do enough here to keep the I-Cubs off the board so far. It's 2-0 to Jones. He's ripped on a line into right field. A base hit for Greg Jones. He's 1-for-2 today, and the I-Cubs have their third hit of the contest. They have had at least one man on base in every inning so far. They have shown an ability to run on Márquez and Bonuelos today. Already three stolen bases, and I would imagine Jones won't wait long. Kevin Alcantara in the box. A spin and a throw to first. Pretty good move by Márquez, and Jones just able to hold the corner of the base. We're talking about Márquez early in his career. Great rookie year. Runner goes. The pitch is called a strike. Throw to second is on the money, but not in time. And it's the fourth stolen base for the I-Cubs today. J&D Restaurants, McDonald's bring those to you. And for Greg Jones, his 28th in AAA this year. He's in scoring position and a big lead again. The 0-1 to Kevin. Bends down and outside. He missed with a curveball. Márquez in 2018, back when pitchers still hit. Hit a home run off of Daniel Descalso, a position player. 1-1 on the way, and this is ripped off the glove of Márquez. It trickles towards second. Morissette tried to barehand, and he fumbled it. And everybody is safe. It's a base hit for Alcantara. On a rocket back up the middle, Márquez got his glove on it and knocked it down. That was smashed right back up the middle. Fortunate that he got his glove on that, or else it could have done some damage. Alcantara with an exit velo of 101, and the I-Cubs are going to try this again. A man on third, nobody out. They did not score in that scenario in the first inning. Ben Cowles with the first crack at it here. Checks his swing, and a curveball bends outside 1-0. The St. Paul bullpen is throwing. It's Aaron Rozek, who is tossing. 2-0 St. Paul, the 1-0 pitch. A breaking ball for a strike to Collins, and it's 1-1. But that home run by Márquez off of a position player was the first home run by a pitcher off a position player in 12 years. The last one had been in 1986. He did it in 2018. From the belt, a 1-1 pitch, chopped on the ground left side, backhanded by the shortstop Ross to second for one, on to first in time. Oh, I don't know. It's a double play. The I-Cubs do get one run. Well, it felt like, looking live, Cowles beat that one out. He will not get an RBI. And let's look at the replay. Now, we missed it there on the replay, so it's hard to tell. But, man, did he look like that last stride got there in time. No RBI for Cowles. The I-Cubs do get a run. And now with two outs, nobody on base for Chaz McCormick. 6-4-3 double play. Márquez fires outside with a breaking ball. And this is why those small things matter, and every opportunity is important. If you score one run with second and third, nobody out in the first, then that run ties it up. Instead, you're still down by one. And it's 2-0 on Chaz McCormick, who hit a rocket to center field caught by the diving Walker Jenkins. In his first at-bat, this time he launches a ball toward Jenkins again. Underneath it is the center fielder, a routine play, and the inning comes to an end. So again, a promising inning ends in just one run for the I-Cubs. One run on two hits. They leave nobody. And we'll make our way to the fifth here in the final game of the series, final game of the season between these teams. St. Paul leads 2-1 on the I-Cubs Broadcast Network.
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0: Tanner Schobel leads off in the fifth for St. Paul. They lead the I-Cubs 2-1 as Jordan Wicks fires his first pitch in inning number five, and it misses low and outside for ball one. Schobel fly to right his first time up. Wicks home. And this misses high. And it's 2-0. Wicks to this point has avoided a walk after the first inning. He walks the bottle to load the bases. Here he comes to Schobel, who checked his swing and took a strike, although he's going to challenge.
7: The batter is challenging to call a strike.
0: Both teams are perfect on their challenges so far, and that continues.
7: Have a throw, St. Paul has two challenges remaining.
0: He was correct. That ball missed high, and it's 3-0. Now in danger of a leadoff walk here for Wicks, behind the count 3-0. And coming back to Schobel. He missed off the outside corner and walked him on four straight. Now, not the way you want to open the fifth after your offense finally scrapes across the run. Walk the eighth hitter and the leadoff man aboard for Bonuelos, who struck out swinging in the second inning. Certainly a double play candidate here. Schobel has seven stolen bases at first as well. Big lead. Wicks looking right at him. Comes home out of the stretch and missed outside. A fifth straight ball to open the frame. Bonuelos has hit into three double plays this year. In this series, he has hit the ball on the ground to short quite a bit. High leg kick, and there's a strike at the top of the zone, 1-1. First one of the inning. Wicks is closing in on 60 pitches today. Leadoff man on here in the fifth, the 1-1. He's fouled straight back off of the top of the net. Puts Wicks in the driver's seat here, 1-2. Take a look at the out-of-town scoreboard this inning. A lot of action in the International League right now. Wicks checks on Schobel at first. He dives back. They have canceled the game between Omaha and Columbus today. They were supposed to play in Ohio. Could not get that one started, and they will not play again. Bottom of the eighth, Louisville in front of Toledo, 5-1. 1-2 from Wicks. Bonuelos took a bender down low. He's worked it even. Bottom seven, Rochester leads Charlotte 6-4. You've got Buffalo in front of Worcester 9-3 in the seventh. Gwinnett and Norfolk tied at 8, middle of the seventh. Wicks ready with a 2-2 to Bonuelos. And he popped it up toward right. B.J. Murray, the first baseman, drifting back up against the sidewall, and that's well out of play. Game between Lehigh Valley and Scranton Wilkes-Barre was suspended 0-0 in the top of the second. They do play again. They will have to resume that game before a Tuesday contest whenever they meet next. Everything else tonight, Memphis at Durham, Syracuse in Jacksonville, and Nashville hosting Indianapolis in a big one. Another 2-2 to the ninth hitter. Bonuelos strikes out swinging. Wicks fooled him with a changeup and has punch out number six. Back to the top of the order, and Walker Jenkins has grounded out to second base twice today. Schobel still the runner at first, a decent lead. Wicks staring at him before throwing a slider low and outside. Ayers able to block it, and the runner stays put at first. Single A Myrtle Beach plays later on tonight, 5:35 against Hill City. High A South Bend has taken a 5-4 lead over Great Lakes in the middle of the eighth inning. Four in the seventh, one in the eighth to take the lead after they trailed 4-0. South Bend trying to heat up before the playoffs. Two hits, four RBI for Brennan Hudson, including his first professional home run, 20th round pick this year. 1-0 from Wicks, curls outside, and it's 2-0 on Jenkins. Also two hits for Cade Snell. Ethan Flanagan allowed one run in 4 1/3 innings as the starter today for South Bend. Double-A Knoxville has a 5-2 lead over Rocket City in the bottom of the fifth inning. 2-0, runner goes this time, but swinging away and hitting a foul ball on the ground toward first is Jenkins. So it's 2-1, back to first goes Schobel. For Knoxville today, two hits and three RBI for Kane Kepley in the leadoff spot. Hitting 281, he hit his second home run since being promoted to Double-A. Also two hits for Drew Bowser and two hits for Alex Madera. Wicks to Jenkins. Inside, he almost hit him. Three balls and a strike. Kevin Valdez on the mound. Two runs allowed in five innings. He has struck out six for Knoxville today. They are also building toward a playoff run in September in the Southern League. Wicks 3-1 to Jenkins. And a flare hit to shallow center. Charging hard, Justin Dean. He can't quite get there. Has to play it back on a bounce as it came up and hit off the front part of his chest. Jenkins with his first hit. Wicks beat him with a pitch. A fastball in. And Jenkins muscled it out there in the shallow center. Dean got a good jump, was charging in hard, and in the end had to slow down to make sure that one didn't squirt past him. Tony Cagoule, the pitching coach, on his way out to chat with Wicks. Two on for Ben Ross. Big league team is underway at Wrigley Field. Top of the first, a runner at third right away against Edward Cabrera for the Cardinals. Rubber match of that series. Pirates lead the Red Sox 7-3 in Pittsburgh there in the bottom of the fifth. Pirates still fighting in the wild card. And the Brewers and the Dodgers later on today, about an hour from now. Tarek Skubal against Logan Henderson. And the Reds and Marlins are currently scoreless in the middle of the sixth inning. And the Cubs trail Milwaukee by 4 in the Central. They have the top wild card spot secured right now, six games ahead of Philly, Arizona, and San Diego. Conversation on the mound has broken up. Wicks back to work to Ben Ross. First pitch, a backdoor bender, and it puts him ahead 0-1. Pirates falling out of that wild card race, though, after they were buyers at the deadline. They're five games under 500. Dancing at second, Schobel. He stays put, and Wicks' curveball misses low and inside to Ross. Cardinals are back in the mix again. They've played pretty good baseball here of late. A couple of big wins over the Phillies earlier on this week. Now trying to win a series against the Cubs. 1-1 to Ross on the ground is short. Could be two. Jones shovels to second for one on to first. Double play. And it's brought to you by Roto-Rooter as Jordan Wicks rolls up two on a ground ball by Ben Ross. 6-4-3 on the twin killing. And we head to the bottom of the fifth, halfway through the game. St. Paul 2, Iowa 1 on the iCubs Broadcast Network.
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0: St. Paul first to go to the bullpen today. Left-hander Aaron Rozek takes over for Hermann Marquez, the starter. Four innings, one run on four hits. He walked a couple and struck out one. And now Rozek to Jordan Wogu, and he missed outside with a bender. Four ball one. Rozek has yet to make his way to the big leagues. Started this year in Double A. The 1-0 pitch ripped down the left field line, but yanked foul by Wogu. Out in front a little bit, and it's 1-1. 2-1 St. Paul on top. As Rozek again is first out of the bullpen, a Plumbers and Steamfitters pitching change. In today's business climate, you need partners you can trust and that care about you and your company as well as your customers. 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They find the right people, train them well, and supply them with a reliable workforce. For more info, log on to UALocal33.org. Daniel Palencia throwing in the iCubs pen. 2-1 from Rozek outside for ball three to Wogu. Certainly seems like Jordan Wicks' day is done. 3-1 pitch. Wogu took it up and outside. Ball four. And another Fidium business base on balls. Third of the game for the iCubs. Fidium, of course, provides high-speed internet and phone service to businesses of all sizes. 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A leadoff walk in the fifth inning. The iCubs have yet to be retired in order today. A man on for the top of the order, and Dean 1-for-2. Right-handed hitter swings to the first pitch, hits a bouncing ball to second. It takes Morissette to the base. He throws in one motion to first, and it's a double play. 4-3 on the double play. Nice play by Morissette. That ball took him toward the base. He gloved it, stepped to his right, and threw in the same motion. And just like that, a tough guy to double up is in fact doubled up, and the iCubs have nobody on for Owen Ayers. Rozek, another native of Minnesota, pitching for the Saints in the Twins organization. And he gets a ground ball from Ayers' left side. Backhanded deep in the hole by Ross. Off-balance throw in time again and dug by Sabato. Defense on display over the last few innings. That was a long throw from Ross. Ayers runs pretty well, and Sabato dug it out to help him. What an inning for the defense on the infield for the St. Paul Saints. We played five. It's 2-1. The iCubs trail on the iCubs broadcast network.
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0: Daniel Palencia on for the Iowa Cubs. They go to the bullpen for the first time. Another really good effort from Jordan Wicks in his sixth start against St. Paul. Five innings, two runs on four hits. He struck out six and walked two. And now Daniel Palencia continues this rehab assignment, coming back from the right elbow forearm injury that put him on the injured list back in June. He has been out a couple of times with injury. He'll get Emmanuel Rodriguez to start the St. Paul six. Check swing on a 97-mile-an-hour fastball. Rodriguez went too far, and Palencia is ahead 0-1. It's been an up-and-down rehab for Palencia, and the iCubs now in a spot, or the Chicago Cubs, I should say, where they've got some big-time decisions to make when it comes to the pitching staff. A one from Palencia, and a foul off of the catcher, and then up over the net behind home plate and into the seats. And it's 0-2. There are all these guys trying to come back from various injuries that you've been without all year, and other pitchers have stepped up in their place. You've made trades. Now those guys are coming back. 0-2 outside. Breaking ball for the first time. This is the splitter, in fact, and it's one ball and two strikes. The 26-year-old Palencia had been the club's closer last year and early this year. Is 1-2 now, down and in, and Rodriguez had to jump out of the way. Palencia back to the breaking ball, this time a slider. And it's 2-2. Well, Palencia, three appearances here in Iowa. He's allowed one run in two and a third innings. Two appearances in Double-A Knoxville. One of those, he walked three in one inning. 2-2 pitch. Outside again as he went off speed and has not been able to land one of those. And from 0-2, it's 3-2 on Emmanuel Rodriguez. But right now, Jacob Webb is kind of the de facto closer in Chicago, and for good reason. Payoff pitch from Palencia, and a swing and miss. He buried a slider that time, and Rodriguez could not lay off. One out in the sixth. And yeah, what do you do today to get Edward Cabrera back on the active roster? He is starting against the Cardinals, who had a two-run home run against Cabrera in the first. You had to option Javier Assad, who has been an absolute beast for the Chicago Cubs here of late. Those are the kind of tough decisions you have to make. Here's Aaron Sabato taking a slider, and that's off the plate for ball one. Sabato 0-for-1, a walk and a ground out. That pitching staff has done a nice job here of late. And so who is out of a job when these guys come back, if they come back. Slider for a strike, evens the count 1-1. Sabato halfway lifted his hand to challenge and then changed his mind. He probably should have challenged. That would have been a strike, and it's 1-1 rather than 2-0. Infield straight away. Valencia with a bright red glove on his hand. Comes home and a fastball fouled straight back behind home plate, making it 1-2. And the question that everybody wants to know, when Palencia is ready, is he back in the closer role? And I think, well, that's up to Craig Counsell to decide. It's definitely not a guarantee. 1-2 pitch, grounded through the left side. And a base hit for Aaron Sabato with one out of the sixth inning. St. Paul in front, 2-1. I think if he was dominating in these rehab assignments, then maybe that call is a little bit easier. But it's been a struggle so far for Daniel Palencia. And maybe just trying to get that rhythm together on the mound doesn't quite feel right, or is slowly building. But right now, and I think he'd say the same thing, he doesn't look like the guy that was a closer in the postseason last year, but hopefully gets there soon, as he missed inside to Matt Wallner with ball one. A fastball which you're used to seeing feature triple digits has been more 97-98. That last one was 98.5 miles per hour. Matt Wallner has both RBI today for the Saints. Palencia fires and Wallner rips it down the right field line, and it hooks foul into the corner, and it's 1-1. Wallner, again, with really solid contact. I think if the Cubs are, you know, at their best, then Palencia is going to be firing on all cylinders again and back in that bullpen in some kind of role. 1-1 pitch upstairs for ball two. That's the best case scenario, is that he comes back, and then between he and Jacob Webb and Ryan Zephyrjohn, and, well, Ryan Rollison's been really good, and you're able to piece something together that gets you through games pending the matchup. 2-1, runner goes, and a foul back by Wander, who had a good one to hit. Sabato, not a great base dealer, but felt like he had a good read on Palencia. Did get a good jump. He will head back to first.

0: Just a little bit low from Palencia, but the pitcher is going to challenge a 98-mile-an-hour fastball.
1: Called the ball.
0: Don't see pitchers challenge a lot. Palencia felt pretty good about this one. And let's see. Now, he was wrong, and that's why pitchers don't challenge all that often. That was outside by a lot. Off the plate by a lot. And so the I-Cubs down to one challenge. And it's 2-2 on Wallner. Valencia glances at first and comes home. Swing and a miss. Blew a fastball by Wallner, 99.9. Okay. That's more like it from Daniel Palencia. And there are two outs in the sixth for Kalai Rosario, who has struck out and grounded to short. St. Paul has out hit the I-Cubs 5-4. St. Paul's bullpen quiet. The I-Cubs have Antoine Kelly throwing, and Palencia home. First pitch fastball for strike 99 once again. Sabato the runner at first. He singled through the left side. Here comes the right-hander. That's fouled back into the screen. Another fastball, and it's 0-2. Again, St. Paul after this one, they are on a two-week road trip, but they are busing back to St. Paul and then flying out of the Twin Cities tomorrow afternoon. And they will head to Columbus, take on the Clippers. Plenty ahead, 0-2. Here it comes. Swing and a miss. Strike three. 100 on the radar gun to finish off Kalai Rosario. And that looked a lot more like the Daniel Palencia that Cubs fans enjoyed watching pitch some massive innings last year. He strikes out the side, and we head to the bottom of the sixth with the I-Cubs down 2-1 on the I-Cubs broadcast network.
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0: Here is the first pitch of the inning, and it's a breaking ball down and in from Aaron Rozak to B.J. Murray, the number three hitter, leading off in the bottom half of the sixth inning. Murray one for two with a single, takes down low again, and it's 2-0. Now that would be a big boost to this lineup if B.J. Murray can get hot again. Now in between pitches here, Daniel Palencia streaking across the outfield grass to get into the Iowa Cubs clubhouse. Just made it in time. Rozak home, 2-0, and Murray clubs one in the air down the right field line. Fading foul, though, and off of the net, just right of the foul pole for a strike. Murray had a near miss down the left field line back in the first inning. That was on the left side of the plate. This time he hit one pretty well to right. Now 2-1 from Rozak, who drops down and flips his strike over chest high. And the count even 2-2. Break even pitch, low and outside. Rozak trying a changeup at 80 miles an hour. Mentioned a native of Minnesota like Matt Wallner, who has both RBI for the Saints today. Rozak from Burnsville. And he is home with a backdoor bender, and it didn't quite get there. It's ball four and a leadoff walk for his second straight inning against Aaron Rozak. They got the leadoff walk from Mogu last inning and then hit into a double play on the very next pitch. My Cubs open for different results here with Owen Miller at the plate. He has flied to right and grounded to short. Rozak went to Minnesota State, was undrafted, signed out of the Frontier League as a changeup runs outside for ball one. Started this year in Double-A Wichita, pitched very well early on and promoted to St. Paul in late May. Now home with a 1-0 pitch, and that finds the lower part of the strike zone to even the count 1-1. Down in the Frontier League, he was pitching for Schaumburg in 2019 before he was signed by a big league club. Ground ball up the middle. This could be two. Right over second base, right at Morissette. It's the exact same thing that happened last inning, a 4-3 double play. Literally the exact same inning so far. A leadoff walk and a ground ball to second that Morissette turns two on himself. And once again, the I-Cubs unable to do anything with a leadoff base runner as Greg Jones comes to the plate one for two today. This has been another slog offensively for the Iowa Cubs. Switch hitter batting right. Jones chases a changeup. A big uppercut swing and a miss. Rozak deals. Foul tipped and off Bonuelos. Ricochets over toward the first base side, and it's 0-2. Well, Rozak started his career with the Twins. He had been with them for his entire career. Then last offseason, he was selected by the Mets in the AAA portion of the Rule 5 draft, but was released after spring training and then rejoined the Twins. Going down to get a two-strike pitch was Jones, and it trickles foul on the left side. I mentioned the travel plans for St. Paul after this one. The I-Cubs will spend tonight at home and then take an early morning flight to Michigan tomorrow, to Detroit, and then bus about an hour to Toledo. Rozak's 0-2. In the dirt, skipping away from Bonuelos and high up with the netting. Ball one. You'd love to get Jones on here with two strikes. If he is able to get on, however he reaches, that'll feel a lot like an extra base hit with the way that he is able to steal the base most of the time. He shoots this one sharply foul into the net near the St. Paul dugout on the right side. And it's still two strikes on him. The I-Cubs making their second and final trip to Toledo. They were there over the Independence Day holiday, right before the All-Star break. Rozek deals, swing and a miss. Jones out in front. And the I-Cubs again go down quietly. And the leadoff man on once again, but do not score. And trail 2-1 after 6 here in the finale of this series at Principal Park on the I-Cubs Broadcast Network.
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this series. One is home and tapped in front of the plate, right back to the mound. Kelly picks it up, turns, fires to first, and there's one out. Now, earlier today, a name that is synonymous with baseball these days, and the reason that you don't want to hear the name, but Tommy John passed away. Of course, Tommy John surgery, part of baseball vernacular. Like a third of pitchers in the major leagues have had Tommy John surgery at some point in their career. Breaking ball down low to Schoble, and it's 1-0. Schoble has flied to right and walked. And the surgery that he recovered from back in 1974. Kelly to the plate, down and into Schoble, 2-0. And the reason they named the surgery after him is that he was the first pitcher to successfully return from the torn ulnar collateral ligament. Now, if you're the guy who performed the surgery, I wonder if you're a little bit jealous and think it should have been named after you. There's a foul tip by Schoble off of the catcher, 2-1. Dr. Frank Jobe of the Dodgers was the guy who performed the surgery. I mean, Tommy John surgery does sound better than, yeah, you had to have Frank Jobe. No offense. 2-1 pitch from Kelly, and it's hooked foul off the Iowa dugout down the left field line. Kelly has come back to even the count, 2-2.

Far third base side of the rubber, Kelly comes set, lifts the leg and slings one on the outside corner, called strike three. Shovel down looking, and two quick outs put together for Kelly here in the seventh as David Bonuelos will come to the plate. He has struck out twice. Tommy John, a four-time All-Star. Pitched in the big leagues for 26 years. Bulk of those after surgery. Kelly home and a wave and a miss. Strike one. Tommy John's career ended in 1989 with the Yankees. ...83 years old when he passed away today. This is down low and a ball and a strike on Bonuelos. Garrett Acton throwing in the St. Paul bullpen. Looks like he may have the bottom of this inning. Two outs, nobody on. Saints lead 2-1 in the top half. Kelly blows another one by Bonuelos. And the count 1-2 on the St. Paul catcher. Here comes Kelly again. A little bit down and in with a fastball at 96. We saw Kelly in his last appearance crank it up to 97. He's been more in the mid-90s area for much of the year. First outing, though, we saw him hit 99 in Louisville. Haven't seen that come back yet. 2-2 pitch with two outs and a ball ripped down the third baseline, just foul. That would have been extra bases. Two balls, two strikes, two outs. Kelly on the way again, and it popped out of the mid of airs. Outside 3-2. Was not a strike anyways, but you certainly don't help yourself when it pops out of the mid there. Although with ABS actually receiving that pitch, not necessarily as important anymore. As Kelly is home with the payoff pitch with two outs. Bonuelos, he

0: Yanked it foul past the third base coach and down the left field line. Still 3-2. Now time running out here on the 2026 campaign. Three more road trips for the Iowa Cubs. Two more homestands. That's all that's left after this one wraps up today. The iCubs play in Toledo, in Columbus, and at Omaha. The only trip to Omaha this year to end the season. Payoff pitch from Kelly. Strike three call. The heater at the knees. And Antoine Kelly with a scoreless seventh. He retires the side in order with a couple of strikeouts. We stretch here at Principal Park. St. Paul 2, Iowa 1. The iCubs looking for a late inning comeback on the iCubs broadcast network.
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0: Kevin Alcantara leads off for the Iowa Cubs in the bottom half of inning seven. Aaron Rozak on the mound, beginning his third inning, and before the first pitch, timeout called by the umpire. Rozak, the lefty, comes set. He'll come to the plate. Alcantara takes the first pitch of the inning down low. And it's 1-0. Rozak has walked the leadoff hitter in each of his first two innings, but then immediately induced a double play. Rozak home, 1-0 pitch. Alcantara looked at a strike. Kevin beat out an infield hit off of the pitcher in the fourth inning, 1-for-2 today. They shift him to the pole side on the infield as the southpaw Rozak delivers and curls a breaking ball down low, and it's 2-1. Six, seven, eight this inning for Iowa. 2-1 to Kevin. A high top of the zone strike with a changeup. Rozak has thrown that offering a bunch. 26 pitches in today. Four hits for Iowa in this one so far. Now Rozak home with a 2-2, and he missed inside with a slider. Good take by Alcantara. And that fills up the count. Three balls, two strikes. iCubs trying to get a leadoff base runner again. They've had it plenty of times today in four different innings. Payoff pitch. Kevin pops it up foul to the right side, and he'll see another. Rozak back to work with another payoff pitch. Check swing on strike three called. Alcantara could not pull the trigger on a good cutter that time, right out over the heart of the plate. I think he'd like to have that one back. It'll go down as a backwards K for Rozak, his second strikeout of the game. It's been he and Germán Márquez today. They have combined for only three strikeouts, yet the iCubs have scored just one run. And Ben Cowles, the batter, 0 for 1 with a double play ground out last time, and he takes outside from Rozak 1-0. Rozak slings one off the end of the bat of Cowles. It's fouled away. The iCubs only 12 more home games after this one. Iowa Oaks cap giveaway on Thursday, August 27th. One and one for Cowles. Off the end of the bat again and fouls straight back into the screen. The iCubs still play Toledo twice. They are in here for the final homestand. Fan appreciation weekend to close out the season at home. And the iCubs will finish the year, though, on the road. The 1-2. Breaks inside off the plate. Cowles has worked it even. Two balls, two strikes. A check swing by Cowles. Did he go? No, he did not. He has worked it full. Couple of slow curve balls in a row from Rozak. He'll change the speed on those breaking pitches quite a bit. He's got the cutter, slider, and a curveball. Crafty lefty is the term you would use for Rozak. 3-2 again. Cowles foul tipped it into the mid of Bonuelos, and he is down on strikes. There are two away in the seventh. The iCubs trail by one, but, man, it feels like they're down by eight or nine. They just have not put any kind of a scare in St. Paul. Even when they get a man to third with nobody out, it feels like it's still going to take a gargantuan effort to get a run across. Chaz McCormick has tested Walker Jenkins twice, 0 for 2 today. And McCormick with a rip and a miss on the first pitch, strike one. The pitch bends off the inside corner, right where Rozak wanted it, but it's even a ball and a strike. Field shifted to the left side. Chaz spits on a changeup down. Two balls and a strike from Rozak, who is trying to give St. Paul three innings here. Came in when it was a one-run game, still a one-run game. McCormick takes inside, ball three. Germán Márquez started the game. He allowed one run in four innings. Walked two, struck out one. Rozak, three strikeouts and two walks. 3-1 pitch. McCormick swings and rips it foul straight back. Sinker at 85 miles per hour that he was right on top of. A word out of Chicago that Dansby Swanson just left the game after a swing in the third inning today at Wrigley. Backdoor bender outside to McCormick, ball four. This will be challenged by Bonuelos. St. Paul with their full complement of challenges yet. And that one was off the plate, and it is ball four.
4: St. Paul has one challenge remaining.
0: So Rozak has walked the batter in every inning so far, and the iCubs have a man on with two outs in the seventh for Jordan Wolgu. 0 for 1 with a walk. And now each team with one challenge remaining. So that could certainly change the calculation on some things for the Cubs. They said, based on what I've read online, first pitch to Wolgu, skied to right center, coming in underneath it is Wallner. And one pitch after the walk, the inning comes to an end. And the I-Cubs still trail 2-1, but Swanson swung at a pitch, threw his helmet in clear discomfort, and then left the baseball game. James Triantos took over for him. And who knows what that looks like going forward for the Cubs. Here, the I-Cubs have six outs to work with. They trail 2-1. New pitcher coming in again on the I-Cubs broadcast network.
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We saw Jackson Wiggins pitch out of the bullpen for the first time on Tuesday at the Field of Dreams. He is back on out of the bullpen here in the eighth, trying to keep this a one-run game. St. Paul with a 2-1 lead. Top of the order, Jenkins, Ross, and Rodriguez for Wiggins, who comes home. And Jenkins flies the first pitch down the left field line. McCormick giving chase and will not be able to get there. That ball drops on the warning track in foul ground for strike one. First pitch from Wiggins, 94 miles per hour. We saw him find a little bit of that extra velo out of the bullpen on Tuesday. We'll see if that remains today. Jenkins 1-for-3. Wiggins home again and dropped one in the dirt, 89 miles per hour, as he tried to throw the cutter to get swing and miss, and it was laid off by Jenkins. Wiggins back to work with a 1-1, and that fastball pops the mid of airs down low. Two balls and a strike. Little shift on for the infield toward the pull side. 2-1 to Jenkins. Wiggins a deep breath. Comes home out of that abbreviated windup and misses high with a breaking ball. It's 3-1.

0: Got to find the zone here. 3-1 pitch. Wiggins could not. Fastball low at 97, and the leadoff man aboard in the Saints A. Been a tough year for Wiggins. Has spent some time on the injured list, 0-3 with a 9.39 ERA. Just 8 games in AAA this year. And this is only his second appearance out of the bullpen. 23 innings, now 25 walks and 30 strikeouts. The walks have been an issue. Ben Ross 1-for-3 with a single. In the game on Tuesday, again, Wiggins pitching out of the pen for the first time. Walked one, struck out two. Now home to Ross, and he's outside with a fastball. It's 1-0. He also came on in the sixth inning that day. He faced this part of the lineup. Walked Jenkins, as he did here. Jenkins stole second. He struck out Ross and Wallner and got Sabato to ground out to short. Same part of the order. 1-0 for Ross, and that's in the dirt. Off the glove of Ayers to the backstop. And a wild pitch moves Jenkins to second. He's going to third. Ayers didn't realize it. Now he does. His throw is late, and Walker Jenkins takes two bases. Now that'll be a lesson for Owen Ayers, who jogged to the backstop. Jenkins just kept on running, and now a massive insurance run 90 feet away. Ayers picked it up. Jenkins was already halfway to third. He made a good throw, but yikes. 180 feet on a wild pitch. And now the infield is in all the way around for the 2-0 pitch to Ross. And this is high and tight, ball three. So a leadoff walk, a wild pitch, and then I don't know if Ayers just forgot who was running, but with Jenkins out there, you just can't take your eye off of it. That could be a big 90 feet. 3-0. Wiggins to the plate, and a second straight walk. Someone straight down into the dirt for ball four. And now keep an eye on the runner at first here as Owen Ayers heads out to the mound to talk to Jackson Wiggins. Tony Cagoul, the pitching coach, is going to join. So are the corner infielders and now the middle infielders as well. Everybody gathering around the mound. St. Paul with a chance to take a massive step toward a victory and a series split today in this inning. They got the guys they want at the plate. Manuel Rodriguez 1-for-3 today. Tony Cagoul back to the dugout. Big shift on the left side of the infield, wide open. Rodriguez squares, throw to first. Ross was leaning but able to sneak back. Almost picked him off. Kind of got caught flat-footed there, it appeared. Rodriguez had showed bunt early there. Let's see if that was a real thing or he was trying to put that in the head. He squares again and pulls back as Wiggins missed outside with a fastball. Wiggins has thrown one strike so far. It was the first pitch. Ten pitches, nine balls. He's home with a 1-0. And that's high, ball two. I think the Cubs trying to test him out of the bullpen here to see if they can spark him a little bit late in the year and maybe impact games in a different way at the end of this year and then take the offseason, figure out what's best next year. Here's a high pop-up above the infield. Owen Miller coming in between the mound and the plate. He makes a leaning catch, and that's out number one. That's a can of corn on the infield brought to you by Central Iowa KFC. One out and a big one without a run scoring. And that was a decent pitch to hit, but after he had thrown that many consecutive balls, I'm not sure that you don't go up there and make him throw a strike right at the top of the zone. Rodriguez got under it. So one out for Aaron Sabato. One for two with a single. Right-handed hitter with men on the corner. Sabato rolls a breaking ball foul left side, and it starts 0-1. Wiggins missed a good chunk of last year on the injured list. While he was in AA Knoxville, he was selected to pitch in the Futures game and did not make it. Spent a good chunk of time this year on the injured list as well. Ross jumps off of first, draws the throw from Wiggins. Murray dug it out of the dirt. It sounds like that Swanson injury looked like some kind of hand injury. On his swing and miss, the 0-1 pitch waved at and missed by Sabato. And it's 0-2 now, Wiggins in front. Trying to keep it a one-run game. That feels very important the way the I-Cubs have struggled today. The I-Cubs came up short in the first inning with a man on third and nobody out, hoping the same thing happens to St. Paul here. 0-2. Just missed, and Ayers isn't sure it missed. He'll challenge. I-Cubs have one left.
1: The Cubs are challenging the cold ball.
0: This is another example of a good spot to use a challenge. Late in the game, high leverage, and it's wrong, but again, that's a spot where you don't mind.
1: The call is confirmed. Iowa is out of challenges.
0: And as you heard Derek Pacheco narrate, the I-Cubs do not have any challenges remaining, but that's okay. If this is the second inning, you never challenge that pitch. But in the eighth, with a man on third and one out, why not? Sabato behind in the count still. The pitch. Foul tipped and held on to by Ayers. Wiggins struck him out anyways. It just took one pitch longer. And now there are two outs. Good stuff from Jackson Wiggins there to the cleanup hitter Sabato. And now another test in Matt Wallner, who has been St. Paul's offense today. A fielder's choice ground out in the first gave St. Paul 1-0 lead. His solo home run in the fourth gave them a 2-0 advantage. First pitch here, a breaking ball way upstairs. Tried to spin the curveball, and it just didn't come down toward the zone at all. Wallner having a big day. Wiggins checks on the runner at first. There goes Ross. Swing by Wallner and a pop-up foul left side. And Ross will head back to first. The I-Cubs will next take the field on Tuesday in Toledo for a game that starts at 5:35 Central Time, 6:35 Eastern. Braxton Garrett lined up to throw in game one. It'll be his second start since being traded to the Cubs by the Marlins. 1-1 pitch to Wallner. Off the end of the bat to second. Cowles is there. He throws to first, and Jackson Wiggins works out of trouble with men on the corners and nobody out in the eighth inning. Able to keep it a one-run game. No runs, no hits, no errors. And two men left. As we head to the bottom of the eighth, the I-Cubs still just down by a run on the I-Cubs Broadcast Network.
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0: Back to the bullpen for the St. Paul Saints. A one-run lead in the eighth. Garrett Acton takes over, and Justin Dean, the iCubs leadoff hitter, looks at strike one called to begin the eighth inning. Aaron Rozek threw three innings after Marquez threw four. Rozek's innings were scoreless. Acton out of the stretch gets a swing and miss from Dean on a bender, and it's 0-2. Dean one for three. The iCubs looking for something offensively here. Over the last 2 days, they have played 21 innings and scored in just two of them. The first inning in Game 2 yesterday and the fourth inning today. 0-2 to Dean. Upstairs from Acton, ball one. Acton pitching for only the third time, 2 1/3 scoreless so far with St. Paul. Native of Naperville, Illinois, fires the 1-2, and Dean floats it foul back behind home plate. And it stays 1-2 from the 28-year-old Acton. Rozek did not allow a hit in his three innings. He walked three. One in each frame. Got two double plays and struck out three hitters. He's ahead of Dean 1-2. Acton is, and just struck him out with a slider. The iCubs have struggled against the bullpen for St. Paul over the last couple of days. They have struggled, period. One out for Owen Ayers, the catcher. 0 for 2 with a walk. The walk came in the first inning, two ground outs since for the switch hitter batting left-handed. Acton deals. Ayers pummels it foul down the left field line. Acton was traded to the Twins by Miami on April 2nd after he was DFA'd by the Marlins. Went on the 60-day injured list with a right shoulder strain on April 28th and then started rehabbing on July 11th. And pitched four times for the Twins early this year. And after he was back healthy, they optioned him to St. Paul. A one high and off the plate, and it's even a ball and a strike. Last year, Acton spent most of the season in Durham, AAA for the Rays, and had a 3.68 ERA. It's 1-1 on Ayers, the iCubs catcher. And Owen took a breaking ball up and away for ball two. All-time saves leader at Illinois. In his career, led the country with 19 saves collegiately in 2019. It's behind Ayers 2-1, and Owen lifts a high fly ball to shallow center field. Jenkins coming in hard, and he'll trot underneath it for the grab. Two down. That brings B.J. Murray to the plate. Murray has been on base twice today. He is the only Iowa Cub who can say that. And a tough day again offensively for Iowa. And this is kind of what you expected and what we saw in Indianapolis, where you traded a lot of your best hitters. This is off the corner away, ball one. And so guys that weren't playing a lot are playing a lot more. They called up some guys from Double A to fill those spots. 1-0. Slung to Murray, and he popped it up foul. Here comes Acton, a backdoor breaking ball popped away from Bonuelos for ball two. The iCubs, over the first 3 days of this series, hit a ton of home runs, and I don't think that's going to be their identity going forward. It just felt like some things going the right way and a little bit of a surge there, but they're going to have to manufacture runs. They have a lot of speed guys. 2-1, and Murray with a big swing and a miss gets Acton even 2-2. And in order to manufacture runs, you're going to have to come up with some hits with runners in scoring position. Again, in Game 1 yesterday, the iCubs were 0-10 in those spots. Today, they're 1-5, but have missed out on bigger innings. 2-2 to Murray, down and in toward the back foot, ball 3. He has worked it full. And what you really need is for that middle of the order, Ayers, Murray, Miller, to do a lot of damage. And today they have a combined one hit. Payoff pitch to BJ. Rolled foul first base side on a big swing. He didn't really shorten up with two strikes there. Now they were talking about Dansby Swanson as a potential hand thing, but it sounds like it's an oblique injury. They said his side is what bothered him. Left side discomfort, typically an oblique injury. And so then you wonder about the severity of that. When do you get him back? 3-2 to Murray on the way from Acton. And a foul in and out of the mitt of Bonuelos. And now you got to hope that MRI shows that it's maybe not on the serious side as far as oblique injuries would be concerned. Three, two again, and Murray works another walk. Second one he has drawn today. That's now the fourth straight inning in which the iCubs have worked a walk. But again, they haven't been able to turn it into anything. Owen Miller hoping to change that with two outs in the eighth, 2-1 St. Paul in front. Owen Miller is 0-3 today. He's flied out and grounded out twice, once into a double play. Acton back to work with a man on base this time, and Miller swings at the first pitch. A fly ball to deep left, but Rodriguez on the warning track has room and makes the catch a couple of steps in front of the wall to end the inning. Miller gave the crowd a little jolt there, got a first pitch fastball to hit, and just missed it for the final out of the inning. We add to the ninth, Iowa trailing 2-1 on the iCubs Broadcast Network.
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0: iCubs back to the bullpen. Their fifth pitcher of the game, a Plumbers and Steep Fitters pitching change. Had Warniel Nunez is next on the mound. And he'll get Kalahi Rosario to begin in the ninth. 2-1 St. Paul, Rosario 0-3. Nunez, the hard-throwing right-hander home, and on a check swing, Rosario fouls back the first pitch, and the count is 0-1. Kiefer Nunez is throwing strikes. He delivers, and that's a strike. And the first two have been over the plate, 0-2 the count. And Wardiel Nunez, 1-2 with a 6.75 ERA, 23 Triple-A games. Well over a strikeout per inning, 33 and 26 2/3, but also 30 walks. Well over one per inning as well. He's home with the 0-2. Check swing and a slider, didn't matter, called strike three. This will be challenged by Rosario.
1: The batter is challenging the call of strike.
0: And let's look at this breaking ball from Nunez. It was outside, so 1-2. St. Paul still with that one challenge left. That was 0.3 inches off the plate. This one to Rosario outside. A bender missed again, and now 2-2. Now even, here is Nunez, swing and a miss. Came up and in with a fastball, 97 miles per hour. Rosario strikes out for the third time, and there's one down on the night. Cody Morissette, 0-for-3, will climb in. This has not been a game filled with offense. Teams have combined for 9 hits. St. Paul has their last hit, a single in the 6th inning. Nunez home and off the inside corner to Morissette, ball one. The I-Cubs' last hit, you've got to go all the way back to the 4th inning. An infield single by Kevin Alcantara. Bullpens have controlled this game of late. Nunez is 1-0 on the way. Morissette took that down low. 2 balls and 0 strikes. And the I-Cubs with a golden opportunity this week to win a 6-game series for only the 3rd time this year. And one of the other wins in a series came against St. Paul. Took 4 of 6 here into the All-Star break. 2-0 pitch. Morissette waved at a sure ball 3. That one almost hit him in the foot. A good slider from Nunez. Morissette sitting dead red. Unable to hold back. Winning the first 3 games, the I-Cubs needed only one win in the doubleheader yesterday or today to win the series. Pitch clock down to 1. Nunez gets it off in time, and he dropped his slider down low for ball 3 to Morissette. Three and one on the 7 hitter for the Saints. Nunez fires, and a ball ripped in the air to deep left field, but McCormick has it measured. He actually stops at the edge of the warning track, comes in a couple of steps, and makes the catch for the 2nd out. And 2 are gone for Tanner Schobel, 0-for-2 today with a walk. Looking ahead to the bottom here of the 9th inning, the I-Cubs need at least 1 to tie and 2 to win. Greg Jones, Kevin Alcantara, and Ben Cowles will be the batters if anybody reaches Chaz McCormick. Nunez trying to keep it a 1-run game. He's home to Schobel and missing outside ball 1. Schobel 0-for-2 with a walk. 2-1 Saints. Matt Wallner with both RBI. 1 in the 1st, 1 in the 4th. The I-Cubs' only run came in the bottom of the 4th. Next pitch to Schobel. Hit high in the air to center. Not deep. Justin Dean drifting left into the gap. Makes the catch. And the inning is over in 1-2-3 fashion. Good work from Eduardo Nunez. To the bottom of the 9th we go. One more chance for the I-Cubs. 1 to tie, 2 to win. In a 2-1 game on the iCubs Broadcast Network.
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0: Saints are going to hand the ball to Marco Raya in a save situation. Bottom of the ninth, he is 2-for-3 in those spots, trying to protect a one-run lead this afternoon here in Iowa. He is 4-5 with a 6.56 ERA in 33 games, 48 innings, 50 strikeouts, and 18 walks. Greg Jones will lead off, 1-for-3 with a base hit. Raya threw a scoreless inning a few days back and comes home with his first offering today, a high fastball right past Jones, who swings and misses, and it's strike one at 94 miles per hour. That was high out of the zone. Love Jones getting on base here. With his speed, that's a game changer. A one breaking ball tumbles down low out of the zone, and it's 1-1. Raya, a 24-year-old, has allowed a run in three of his last five outings, multiple runs in two of those. His 1-1 pitch now, it's low to Jones, two balls and a strike. And if Jones gets on representing the tying run, certainly an opportunity there for him to take a couple of bases and get in scoring position right away. The 2-1 pitch off the outside corner, ball three. That was a changeup from Raya. And you really want to challenge Jones here. I know he's hit a couple of home runs in this series. And those are most of his home runs this year. 3-1 count, Raya fires. Jones swings and hits a ground ball foul over to the right side. And now 3-2, and a massive pitch here at the outside of the home ninth. That was a middle-middle fastball to Jones. What do they dial up here? Bonuelos gives the sign to Raya. He's ready out of the stretch in the 3-2. Foul tipped, and Bonuelos held on for the strikeout. A sweeper down low. Somehow, again, Bonuelos was able to glove it after the foul tip, and there's one out. That's a massive out. He only threw one strike in that at-bat. Jones chased a couple out of the zone and took three balls. So big out for Raya, one down for Alcantara now. And Kevin in and taking low, ball one. Alcantara, an infield hit, 1-for-3. That's one of the four hits for Iowa today. They have all been singles. Haven't had one since the fourth. Raya deals. Alcantara with a check swing takes a changeup low, 2-0. If Alcantara gets on base here, maybe you think about putting Hayden Cantrell in the game to run for him as the tying run. 2-0 now to Kevin, and a breaking ball curls in for a strike on the inside edge. No challenges for the I-Cubs. Still a hitter's count. Alcantara, 19 home runs this year, a career high. 2-1 pitch, hit hard on the ground, left side and through, just past Schobel. And a base hit for Alcantara, his second of the game. That puts the tying run on base. And the question is, will he run or will they go get it? And it looks like Alcantara is going to stay out there. could always make that change if he gets into scoring position as well. And there is the tying run, and that brings the winning run to the plate. Ben Cowles has three home runs in the series. 0 for 2 with a walk today. Raya home with pitch number 1 to Cowles. Check swing and a fastball outside at 95 miles an hour. Ball 1. Sabato holding Alcantara. Next pitch from Ryan. A long pause. With 3 on the clock, he fires, and Cowles with a home run swing got out in front of a sweeper. It's 1-1. McCormick on deck. High Cubs have hit into a couple of double plays. 1-1 to Cowles. Sweeper down and away. 2 balls and a strike. Cowles hit into one of those double plays. That was in the 4th inning after there were 2 on with nobody out. Didn't get credit for the RBI, but that's the only run today for the Iowa Cubs, who trail by a run in the 9th. 1 out, a man on first. 2-1 to Cowles in the dirt off the outside corner. Ball 3. Raya in another 3-ball count here. He was able to strike out Jones on a 3-2 pitch. Cowles really swinging the bat well of late. Here's the 3-1. Low and outside, ball 4. Cowles draws a walk, and the tying run is at second. The winning run is on base. And Chaz McCormick will come to the plate. 0 for 2 with a walk today. And David Bonuelos, the catcher, making his way out to the mound. The pitching coach is going to join him. Carlos Hernandez strides quickly out there as well. Chaz McCormick 0 for 2, but again, the 2 balls he has hit to center field today, one of them a low line drive that Walker Jenkins made a diving catch on, and then hit a fly ball high in the air to fairly deep center field. Let's see if he can get a hold of one here, maybe a little bit toward the pull side this time. Ball not carrying all that well so far today. And after the mound visit, Chaz strides into the box. Certainly a guy who has come up with some big hits in his career. Several runs in the postseason with the Astros. Alcantara at second, Cowles at first. 1 out in the 9th, here comes Ryan. Low and outside again. That's where he's been missing to a right-handed hitter, and it's 1-0. Opportunity here to turn around the feelings about this homestand before you head out to Toledo tomorrow. 1-0. Inside, check swing by McCormick, and I think it hit the bat. It's a foul ball. Boy, that almost hit him. And almost was a wild pitch to the backstop, but somehow he fouled it off on the check swing as that changeup threatened to get away from Raya. That's a break for the St. Paul Saints. That could have been a disaster either way. They got the best result possible. And now the 1-1. McCormick on the ground, left side. It's through into left field, a base hit. Alcantara blowing through the stop sign. Now he sees it and slam on the brakes. And yeah, that was a good thing, because it was an accurate throw from Emmanuel Rodriguez. The bases are loaded with 1 out for Jordan Wogu. And now the winning run in scoring position. Boy, Alcantara had his head down. It looked like Taylor Fortney had 2 hands in the air, and Alcantara blew right past him, and then I don't know what happened, but he slammed on the brakes, and that probably saved the I-Cubs from it out there. Here's Jordan Wogu. He has a couple of go-ahead hits already in the series. First pitch here, a tight slider for a strike, well located by Raya, and he's ahead 0-1. Wogu hit a go-ahead home run, his only AAA home run at the Field of Dreams on Tuesday. Then a go-ahead 2-RBI single on Wednesday. 0-1 pitch. Swing and a flare. Shallow right field. Going back on it, Sabato in foul ground. He made the catch. Alcantara bluffs a tag. The throw from Sabato is good. And Alcantara goes back to third. What a catch by Sabato. Able to go back in foul ground. There wasn't a lot of risk there. That ball was not going to land fair, it turns out. But he made a great play, basket style over his head. And it's up to Justin D. Leadoff hitter for the Iowa Cubs. Bases loaded. Two outs in the ninth, down by one. Raya to the plate. Dean showing bunt, pulled back and took a strike. Well, that's interesting. Of course, the problem with a bunt there is it's a force play at the plate. If you put it down and they have time to get Alcantara. 0-1, not bunting this time. Dean swings away and pops it foul down the right field line, and now the I-Cubs are down to their final strike. Dean with the bases loaded has been great. 4-for-9 this year. Raya in command here. The 0-2 pitch. Lifted to center, but Jenkins is there. That one right at him. And the I-Cubs fall in the final three games of this homestand. St. Paul earns a split and takes a big step toward potentially making some noise by getting into the postseason by salvaging this series. The I-Cubs won the first three games and then lost the last three. They had the bases loaded with one out in the ninth inning, could not score again. That was the theme all week long for the Iowa Cubs. Now really into the weekend as they drop the final three to the St. Paul Saints. 2-1 the final. St. Paul going to get back on the road to Columbus feeling pretty darn good about that, what they accomplished in the end here in Des Moines. We'll take a break. Don't go anywhere. The full postgame show is coming up next on the I-Cubs Broadcast Network.
28: 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Jason Kemp will be back with the postgame show after these messages.
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28: 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Stick around after every game for a recap of the action, highlights, scores, and updates from the Chicago Cubs farm system, as well as a preview of upcoming games and events. 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
0: We welcome you back here to Principal Park. Another tough one to stomach for the Iowa Cubs. They fall 2-1 to the St. Paul Saints in the final game of this series, and they split the series down the middle with three wins apiece. The I-Cubs winning the first three, and St. Paul winning the final three over the last 2 days. Take a look at the box score. St. Paul, two runs on five hits, no errors. They left six on base. The I-Cubs with just one run on six hits, no errors, and they stranded nine. The winning pitcher was Aaron Rozak. He threw three scoreless out of the St. Paul bullpen. He improves to 3-2 on the year. Lost to Jordan Wicks, who is now 2-10. Almost half of those losses have come against the St. Paul Saints. Save to Marco Raya. He is now 3-for-4 in those situations. It was played in a brisk 2 hours and 26 minutes in front of a crowd, a great crowd on a Sunday afternoon of 8,695. Beautiful 74-degree afternoon here in Des Moines. Some of the individual standouts in this one for St. Paul, they had five hits, one each from the top five hitters in their lineup, including a big home run. It turned out to be the difference from right fielder Matt Wallner. His 22nd of the year, he finished with both RBI, the only two RBI in the game for the St. Paul Saints. Meanwhile, for the iCubs, six hits in the game, two of them from Kevin Alcantara, one each from four other players. The iCubs did not hit a home run. They did not have an RBI, scoring their only run on a double play ground out with a man at third. Jordan Wicks took the loss but pitched well. Five innings, two runs allowed on four hits. He struck out six and walked a pair. The bullpen very good today. Daniel Palencia touched triple digits. He put a zero on the board in the sixth. Antoine Kelly, Jackson Wiggins, and Eduardo Nunez each threw scoreless innings in the seventh, eighth, and ninth innings, respectively. For St. Paul, it was the debut in the Twins organization for Germán Márquez. Four innings, one run allowed on four hits. He walked a pair and struck out one, working out a numerous

0: second best overall record in the International League on the season. We'll take a break, come back and walk you through this one, give you the full play-by-play on an iCubs loss 2-1 on Sunday afternoon to St. Paul. That's up next on the iCubs Broadcast Network.
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0: 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Not much offense to be found in this one. The teams combined for 11 hits. St. Paul scored the first run of the game in the first inning, something they did 4 different times in this 6-game series, although this was the first game they scored in the first inning and ended up winning the game, as in the first against Jordan Wicks, Walker Jenkins would ground out to second to begin the inning. Then Ben Ross singled, Emmanuel Rodriguez followed with a base hit, and Aaron Sabata walked, loading the bases with just one out. Matt Wallner hit a ground ball to second, but the shortstop, Greg Jones, had to pick it up, moving to the right of second base, turn around, step on the base, and then try and throw to first. That sequence not able to be completed in time. Wallner just beat out the potential double play, and St. Paul had a 1-0 lead. Wallner would then hit a massive solo home run, his 22nd of the year, down the right field line and out of the ballpark against Jordan Wicks in the fourth inning. Those were the only 2 runs Wicks allowed, the only 2 runs allowed by the Iowa Cubs pitching staff today. But it gave St. Paul a 2-0 lead, and that turned out to be enough. In the bottom of the fourth, the iCubs would score their only run this afternoon. Greg Jones singled to start the inning, stole second base, and then went to third on an infield hit by Kevin Alcantara. Ben Cowles, with men on the corners, hit a ground ball that went 6-4-3 for a double play. It looked like he beat it out, but he was called out. No RBI for Cowles, and the iCubs settled for just the 1 run there. Boy, did they have chances late in the game. They had a man on in the fifth, a leadoff walk in the sixth. They hit into double plays in both of those innings, a two-out walk in the seventh, a two-out walk in the eighth, and then loaded the bases with 1 out in the ninth, and again did not score as Jordan Wolgu popped out in foul territory to first, and Justin Dean behind the count 0-2 flied out to center field. Marco Raya closes the door, earns his 3rd save of the year, and St. Paul wins it 2-1. They split the series down the middle. The iCubs winning the first 3. St. Paul winning the final 3. 2-1 the final. St. Paul earns the win in the final matchup of 2026 between the Iowa Cubs and the St. Paul Saints. We'll take a break, come back, take one more look at the out-of-town scoreboard, and then preview what's coming up on the road next week as a new road series begins for the iCubs on Tuesday. This is the iCubs postgame show. One more segment next on the Iowa Cubs Broadcast Network.
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2: We're back for one more segment on the Iowa Cubs postgame show, live from Principal Park. Iowa falls to the St. Paul Saints by a final score of 2-1 today. They lose the final three games in the series and settle for a split in what felt like a very winnable series this week at home. Let's take a look at the out-of-town scoreboard, brought to you as always by Mercy One, where they offer self-assessments. 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In the International League today, again, most of the action this afternoon. One game was not played and will not be played. That was in Columbus. Omaha and Columbus were canceled. Final scores, Norfolk able to edge Gwinnett 9-8. That was a walk-off win at home for the Tide in the bottom of the ninth. Rochester slips by Charlotte 7-5. Buffalo beats up Worcester 9-6. It was Louisville with a 5-1 win over Toledo. In the top of the second, Lehigh Valley and Scranton Wilkes-Barre were suspended with no score. They'll make that up in a future series between the two teams. Memphis and Durham will get underway in about 10 minutes in North Carolina. Syracuse are playing in Jacksonville tonight at 4:05, and Nashville in first place Indianapolis get started at 6:05. Single A Myrtle Beach hosts Hill City at 5:35 tonight around the Cubs farm system. High A South Bend trailed 4-0 into the late innings. They score the final seven runs and get the last laugh against the Loons. Three hits for Cade Snell, two hits and four RBI, including his first professional home run for Brennan Hudson in the victory for South Bend. Ethan Flanagan did not factor in the decision. He allowed one run on four hits in 4 1/3 innings. And Double A Knoxville also winners. They were able to hold on late. Rocket City scored two runs in the ninth, but they needed three. Cade Kepley had three hits and three RBI. He hit his second Double A home run in the victory for the Smokies. Also three hits in the game for Drew Bowser. Kevin Valdez struck out six. He allowed two runs on four hits over six innings. Yenry Rojas went two perfect innings out of the pen, and then Vince Riley allowed a pair in the ninth, but able to seal the win. That takes us to the big league scoreboard. The Cubs and the Cardinals playing the rubber match of their series at Wrigley Field. So far, it has not gone well for the Cubs, who fell behind 3-0 early in the return to the active roster for Edward Cabrera. PCA hit a home run. That got them within 3-2, but the Cardinals have scored the last six runs and now lead 9-2 in the bottom of the fifth. Potentially big news from that game with Dansby Swanson leaving with an apparent side injury, and we'll await details on the extent of that injury and what it means for the Cubs going forward. Sunday Night Baseball on NBC. The Astros host the Mariners tonight. That gets started at 6:20. These are finals. The Orioles over the Rays 10-2. The Braves behind a home run from Matt Olson, able to beat the Diamondbacks 5-3. In 10 innings, the Yankees slip by the Blue Jays north of the border 4-3. It was the White Sox over the Tigers in Detroit 7-5. Marlins beat up the Reds 7-1. And the Mets get by the Nationals 4-3 in a final there in New York. In a rain delay, top of the seventh in Pittsburgh, the Pirates have a 7-3 lead over the Red Sox. Padres and Guardians are just underway, scoreless in the top of the first. Mid-9, Phillies have a 7-5 lead in Minnesota. In the bottom of the third, the Giants in front of the Rockies 5-4. The A's have a 2-1 lead over the Rangers. They are in the top of the third. In the fourth inning, the Royals out in front of the Angels 1-0. And in the third inning, Milwaukee has a 1-0 lead over Tarek Skubal and the Dodgers, also in the top half of inning number three. That's your Mercy One out-of-town scoreboard for today. Meanwhile, the iCubs will take a day off tomorrow and look ahead to their next contest, which comes on the road on Tuesday night. It'll start at 6:35 Eastern. and 5:35 here Central Time as the iCubs are in Toledo at Fifth Third Field to take on the Mud Hens. They still meet two more times this year, once next week on the road, and then in the final homestand in September. Our pregame show will begin at 5:10 p.m. Central Time on Hope 940 FM or AM 93.7, the Outlaw on the FM side, and of course worldwide at iowacubs.com. Braxton Garrett is set to throw in that first game for the iCubs, the left-hander acquired at the trade deadline by the Cubs for Jonathan Long and Jace Beck. On the mound for Iowa, and it'll be lefty Andrew Sears who is throwing for Toledo, the Detroit Tigers affiliate. Andrew Sears, 23 years of age. He has pitched at four different levels of the Tigers farm system this year. It'll be his second appearance at AAA. He struck out seven in 4 2/3 scoreless innings in his first AAA start. So Sears against Garrett, couple of lefties going head-to-head in Toledo on Tuesday night. That'll just about do it for our broadcast today and for the homestand. This copyrighted broadcast is presented by the Authority of Minor League Baseball for the private use of our audience. Any reproduction, rebroadcast, retransmission, or other dissemination or use of this broadcast, descriptions, or accounts of this game without the express written consent of Minor League Baseball and its entities is prohibited. For Brian Williams in the studio, my name is Jason Kemp, signing off for Principal Park after a 2-1 loss by the iCubs in the final game of this homestand on Sunday afternoon. We will talk to you again on Tuesday night in Toledo. Have a great rest of your weekend and start to the work week, everyone. This has been a presentation of Iowa Cubs Baseball on the iCubs Radio Network.
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